0: by great boldness. You've probably heard a preacher so gripped by God that he no longer cares what people think. Jonathan Edwards is a perfect example. If you read his story, you will come to a place where he preached a sermon that became famous, a sermon called Sinners in the Hands of an Angry God. He read his sermons word for word. He hardly ever looked up from his manuscript. But when he preached the sermon like that, Sinners in the Hands of an Angry God, people cried out in terror. And those who were there said they felt as if they were being dangled over hell as they heard the gospel, many of them for the first time. So there was a preacher, and Jonah was the preacher. There's only one explanation. He was a man filled with the power of God, and God is going to use his preaching, as we discover, to bring many to himself. So there was a God-appointed prayer, there was a God-appointed preacher, and there was a God-appointed proclamation. So here's what the proclamation was. Preach to it the message that I will tell you. God said to Jonah, I want you to go to Nineveh, and I want you to tell them what I tell you to tell them. Jonah didn't need any long preparation. He didn't need to go and study. God just told him what to do. And in verse 4, it is recorded, and Jonah began to enter the city on the first day, and he cried out and said, yet 40 days, and Nineveh will be overthrown. That was his whole message. Just 8 words in the English Bible and 5 words in the original Hebrew. Jonah walked the streets and announced that judgment was coming, and it was going to happen in 40 days. Now, whenever God blesses a preacher, it is because he preaches the message God gives him. I know that sometimes today we hear preachers and we wonder, where did they get that? Because it sure didn't come from the Bible. I am grateful to have a book that contains everything God wants me to say. I don't have to look anywhere outside this book because this is the total revelation of God. People ask me why I preach the Bible, and I'm telling them because that's the thing God promises to bless. When I get outside the Bible, I'm on my own. And that can end up pretty disastrous. Here's what I put down. I begin with the text, and then I preach what's next. That's how you get going as a preacher. That helps me stay out of trouble, keeps me from picking on anyone. If you get caught in the passage, that's because you came to church on the wrong Sunday. And I had nothing to do with it. You know, I used to hear people say, well, he's coming to church on Sunday. I'm going to preach on that. No, you don't want to do that. You want to preach what God tells you to preach. And that's what Jonah did. Very short message, but it was God's message to Nineveh. So Jonah went to Nineveh with the Lord's message, yet 40 days and Nineveh shall be overthrown. What did that mean? Well, in the scripture, 40 days often is a time of testing. Moses was 40 days on the mountain while Israel was tested and failed. Because of disobedience, they wandered 40 years in the wilderness. Even the Lord Jesus was tested 40 days in the wilderness. So when you read about 40 days in the Bible, it is often a time of testing. The people understood this was a final opportunity for them. 40 days left, and they would have to repent. His message was a message of judgment. If they didn't change, God's judgment was going to fall. We don't hear much of that these days. We don't hear many preachers preach against sin or preach about the coming judgment of God. When I teach on prophecy and I tell you what is ahead for us and what is ahead for those who reject the Lord, I often get criticism. People say, this is not positive. Well, let me tell you, it's better to feel conviction now and joy later than to feel comfort now and regret later. You'd be better off to hear the truth. And the Bible is filled with the truth. When I preach the Bible, I will come to some passages that we might swallow hard when we hear them. But they're there for our benefit. They're there for our blessing. They're there for our salvation. We who preach today proclaim more than Jonah did. Jonah warned of a coming judgment. We proclaim a judgment that's already taken place. At the cross, a holy God placed the judgment for sin on his righteous Son. Jesus took my judgment and yours. And now God says that whoever receives Christ will not bear that judgment because it has already been borne for him by the Lord on the cross. So whenever we preach, we must not only speak of the accountability and of judgment, but we must make much of the cross where judgment and mercy meet. Billy Graham once told a crusade in Dallas back in 1953. Afterward, a friend said to him, "Billy, you didn't speak about the cross. How can anyone be converted without seeing the cross? You must preach the blood that was shed there." Graham admitted that he was upset at first, but during that night he realized it was true. And before morning, he resolved never to preach again without clearly presenting Christ's death and resurrection. If you listen to Billy Graham over the last years of his preaching, you know he never preached without coming back to that. You know, Franklin Graham, his son, is a friend of mine, and I've noticed that Franklin does the same thing. Franklin never talks unless he talks about that. There is great power in preaching the judgment of God for the Calvary judgment and for sins that have already been forgiven. That is the good news of the gospel. So in revival, there's always a God-appointed prayer. There's a God-appointed preacher. There's a God-appointed proclamation. And there's a God-appointed place. Where did this revival happen? It happened in Nineveh. What a strange place for a revival to start. Nineveh wasn't the kind of place you'd want to raise your children, I promise you that. It was a wicked and violent city. We've already noted that some of the terrible practices of its people, how they treated their enemies with cruelty. And into that culture came Jonah, preaching judgment. He could not have chosen a city that needed awakening more. It was the most wicked city of its time. Chapter 3, verse 8, when the king issued his proclamation, he said, "But let man and beast be covered with sackcloth, and cry mightily to God. Let everyone turn from his evil way and from the violence that is in his hands." Nineveh was a violent city. We have a pretty good illustration of that going on in our world, what has been happening in Iran. That group of people over there, that nation, brutally killed 38,000 of their own people because they didn't agree with the government. And if you read the story of the cruelty of Iran, you discover a lot of things. That's the kind of thing that happened in Nineveh. And it's hard to believe that it could happen anywhere in our world today, but it has happened. This was a violent society. As I've studied revival, I've noticed something. God often begins his work in the darkest places. And there the light shines the brightest. I have never visited a city in America that is not a candidate for revival. And our own community here in San Diego, we are not sheltered from sin and brokenness. It's present all around us. Revival is needed here as much as it is anywhere. And God often chooses places like that to begin his work. A God-appointed prayer and a preacher and a proclamation and a place. And then there was a God-appointed period. Let me suggest to you, number 5, that there was a God-appointed period. You won't find this directly in the Bible, but you discover in church and secular history that events had already begun to prepare Nineveh before Jonah ever arrived. Some historians say Jonah was actually the fourth warning. A severe plague swept the city in 765 BC. Followed by a total eclipse of the sun in 763 and another plague in 759. To ancient people, these were not accidents. They were seen as divine warnings. Jonah appeared after all of that, preaching judgment. If a city had experienced plague, eclipse, and another plague, then a strange preacher arrived with no hair and pigmented skin. People would listen. Did that just happen? No. God orchestrates events, does he not? Have you ever wondered whether some of those things are happening in our own nation right now? Few generations have witnessed as many national tragedies and crises within a single lifetime. We have seen widespread violence, national upheaval, global disease, for which answers seem beyond reach. I'm not trying to predict disaster. I am simply saying that if God uses plagues and an eclipse to prepare Nineveh, he may also use events to awaken people today. Sometimes God prepares a culture before he sends the message. It was the right time. And then, as we study this further, we discover there was a God-appointed power. Prayer, a preacher, a proclamation, a place, a period of time, and a great power. It says in verses 4 and 5 of Jonah 3, "And Jonah began to enter the city on the first day's walk, and he cried out and said, 'Yet 40 days and Nineveh shall be overthrown.' So the people of Nineveh believed God, proclaimed a fast, put on sackcloth from the greatest to the least of them." Archaeologists tell us that Ninevites worshipped a pagan god named Dagon, part man and part fish. Into that culture came Jonah talking about the true God who would overthrow them. It is possible the Ninevites asked Jonah about his appearance. Maybe he told them how God had disciplined when he refused to obey. His appearance gathered the crowd, but his message carried the power. As he preached, the power of God fell on the people. Why did they believe? Because God enabled them to believe. Romans 10:17 says, "Faith comes by hearing, and hearing by the word of God." The Bible says they repented from the greatest to the least. I can't get over this. Even the animals were included in the fasting and mourning. How could an animal experience revival? Well, maybe they had a man or a woman over them who was evil and kicked them. Now that no longer happened. That would affect the animals, wouldn't it? When I read this, it reminds me that we should pray more fervently for God to do a work like this in our own land. We wonder sometimes if we have another chance. I have people ask me that all the time. Has America burned up its opportunities? We often think the answer lies in getting the right leader in office. We should be responsible citizens and we should exercise influence for good. But ladies and gentlemen, our deepest problems are not political or moral. They are spiritual. Everything else is temporary. What we need is a return to God that reaches the heart of who we are as a people. I pray that before my life is finished, I may see such a work of God. Without it, for the generations that follow, our nation needs a visitation from God. We're living in a very crucial time. We're on a bubble. What will we do with what God has given us? In Psalm 85, there is a prayer that I'd like to give you. I hope you'll put it down in your notes. Actually, pray it. Here it is. "Restore us, O God of our salvation, and cause your anger toward us to cease. Will you be angry with us forever? Will you prolong your anger to all generations? Will you not revive us again, that your people may rejoice in you? Show us your mercy, Lord, and grant us your salvation." What a prayer. Oh God, revive us again. Renew us and bring us to repentance. Revival does not begin with the crowds. It begins in hearts. An evangelist once told a man who asked how to have revival to go to a quiet place, draw a circle around yourself and pray, "Lord, send revival to everything inside this circle." That is where it starts, one life at a time. Some of you walk with God, but others have allowed sin and distraction and the cares of life to dull your spiritual usefulness. You belong to Christ, but you have lost the joy of his fellowship. Today, I am calling you to revival, not first in the nation, not first in the church, but first in your own heart. In England, a pastor once knelt in his study, pleading with God for revival. He had 19 children. With a house full of kids, he asked his wife to keep them quiet while he prayed. Samuel Wesley probably never imagined the answer to his prayer was running up and down the hallway outside of his door. God raised up two of his sons, John and Charles Wesley, to shake a continent for Christ. They became leaders in the great evangelistic revival of the 1700s. John Wesley traveled thousands of miles on horseback, preaching more than 40,000 sermons and organizing society that spread Methodism across Britain and America. Charles Wesley wrote over 6,000 hymns, including Hark the Herald Angels Sing and Christ the Lord is Risen Today. Through their preaching and their songs, thousands came to Christ. Lives were changed, the poor were helped, and spiritual life across Britain and America was renewed. Revival happened. It can happen. George Davis tells a story in his book, When the Fire Fell. During a season of revival in 1857, a spiritual awakening began aboard the battleship North Carolina, anchored in New York Harbor. Here's how it happened. Out of the 1,000 sailors on board, four Christians discovered one another and agreed to meet for prayer. They gathered in a quiet part of the ship far below the waterline. One was an Episcopalian, one was a Presbyterian, and two were Baptists. There, in the dim light of a small lamp, every day they prayed together in the hull of that ship. As they prayed, their hearts were filled with such joy that they began to sing. Their voices drifted upward through the decks, and curious sailors came down to investigate. Many came to mock them, but something unexpected happened. The power of God gripped them. Mockery turned into conviction, and strong sailors who had come laughing soon knelt in prayer beside those four believers. Night after night, the prayer meeting grew and conversions began to occur. Ministers were brought from shore to help counsel those coming to Christ. Because the North Carolina regularly sent sailors to other ships, the revival spread as those new believers carried their faith with them to the other ships. What began with four sailors praying in the bottom of a ship spread from vessel to vessel and eventually around the world. What incredible stories of revival. I tell them to you only to let you know it can happen again. I think sometimes we should just say, Lord, do it again. Do it again. Let us be a part of it. And I hear the Lord responding to us, will you pray? Will you pray? The pattern is the same. God's people prayed and God moved. If revival begins with prayer, then every time we pray, we should be asking God, please send revival to our homes, to our churches, to our cities, and to our nation. God will do that. I believe it with all my heart. Let us have the courage and audacity to believe him and to begin to pray for revival. If he could do it for Jonah, he can do it for David. If he can do it for Jonah, he can do it for you. He's the same God. He cares the same about this generation as he did that generation. And there's no reason except our lack of asking. The Bible says we have not because we ask not. So if we don't have revival, maybe we haven't asked for it. So maybe we should start asking for it. I'll put that on your prayer list. And let's begin to do that as the days go forward. Henry. Can begin to see that happen if we ask God. I have a friend who's a pastor in New York City where one of the great American revivals took place in history. And that revival took place when people got together at noontime to pray. And now in his church, he has 200 business people coming to pray every day at noon. And I believe it could be the beginning of another great awakening in our nation. I hope that you will pray with me and with him. And if you're in New York City and you're a business person there, find out about this revival and get involved. involved. This is Turning Point. We come to you every day with the Word of God, and it's our privilege to do so because we believe God's Word changes lives, and we have so many illustrations to prove that it's true. If you have a story about what God has done in your life through the teaching of the Word of God on Turning Point, we'd love to hear from you. Write us and give us the story. It will be a great encouragement to us and to others as well. We'll see you next time. Have a great day.
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4: Have you ever thought, I don't need to go to church to be close to God? 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That is what our faith does. 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And National Back to Church Sunday is all about helping people find a place to worship once again. 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
14: Dr. Tony Evans says we need to remember what God is growing in us.
15: When the going gets tough, the tough go to their knees and say, Lord, I want the harvest for my soul. I'm waiting on you.
14: This is the Alternative Broadcast, featuring the timeless biblical teachings from the archives of Dr. Tony Evans. Patience is one thing when you know the finish line is in sight, but when the struggle seems to have no end, waiting on God can feel like a whole different challenge. Today, Dr. Evans turns to James chapter 5 to show us how to remain faithful when life is testing our patience. Let's join him.
15: I want to try to explain it to us in a way that we will really grasp it, because everybody here is going to face it, has faced it, and will face it. And that is adversity 101. When God allows things to come into your life for his sovereign purposes tied to our spiritual development. He says three things in verses 7 through 12 of James chapter 5. First of all, in verses 7 through 9, he describes the essence of patience. Be patient, he instructs. Be patient, in verse 7, he says. Yes, I know times are rough, times are hard, but I want you to be patient. The Greek word for patient means to be long-fused, long-tempered. It means to set the timer of your life for extra time, because your time and God's time are often not the same time. He says, be long fused, because when we're going through a tough time, our fuses get short. He says, be patient or long fused, brethren, because he's talking to Christians. And notice what he says three times in this passage. Until the coming of the Lord, verse 7. For the coming of the Lord is at hand, verse 8. The judge is standing right at the door, verse 9. Until the coming of the Lord, the coming of the Lord is at hand. The judge is standing right at the door. He says, because of the imminent coming of Christ, don't quit. The question is, what does he mean by that? Does he mean that I'm waiting for Jesus to come back from heaven? Well, if so, then I can never hope to have a solution to my problem on earth. What does he mean? Well, I would like to submit that he's not talking about the second coming of the Lord when he comes for his saints, as in the song. He is talking about the temporal coming of the Lord when he comes to deliver you out of the trial. That the coming of the Lord here is not eschatological coming, which is one we should anticipate because that is ultimate coming, but intermediate coming. That is him invading your situation to bring deliverance out of what you're facing. Why? Because it's time for the crop of your spiritual harvest in your life to grow. And if you're not planting any seeds in order that you might grow, then the growth will not occur, even though you may have been waiting a long time, for there has been no spiritual investment in the soil. So what must you do? Verse 8, he tells you in verse 8 to strengthen your heart. Strengthen your heart. In order to have patience, you must strengthen your heart. Why? Because a weak heart doesn't go very far in difficult trials. If your heart is weak, Or to put it another way, if you have an anemic spiritual life, you're not going to do too hot. You're not going to do hot at all when this trial shows up. You must, listen to me, strengthen yourself spiritually to handle the external pressure of the trials that attack you. Many of us fall apart in trials because we've not done any building up in the meantime. So when the trial hits us, it demolishes us. He says to strengthen your heart. That is why when Martha and Mary were, Mary was sitting at Jesus' feet, strengthening her heart. Martha was busy in the kitchen doing stuff. Jesus told Mary, you've chosen the better part because what you do is going to help your heart. Now, what are you doing to help your heart? What are you doing to strengthen your walk with the Lord? Now, this is where the local church comes in. For example, in Romans chapter 1, verse 11, Paul says that the gifts of the body are there to strengthen the heart of the believer. In 1 Thessalonians 3, 1 through 3, Paul sends Timothy to the church at Thessalonica, and his pastoral job was to strengthen the hearts of the saints there. And then in 1 Thessalonians chapter 3, verses 10 to 13, Paul prays that the hearts of the believers would be strengthened. So it is the gifts of the body, believers ministering to believers, it is the pastoral leadership of the church, and it is the prayers of the saints that strengthen the hearts of the believers so that they are equipped for the spiritual trauma that they are inevitably going to face. Now, he tells a negative in understanding patience. Here's what you can't do. Do not complain, brethren. Hello, goodbye. Do not complain, brethren, against one another, that you yourselves may not be judged, because the judge is standing right at the door. Now, this is deep. Watch what you say out of your mouth when you're going through a trial. Watch what you're talking and who you're talking about when you're going through a trial. As children in a classroom, look out the door to see whether the teacher's coming. Verse 9 says, the judge is at the door. Here come the judge. God is at the door of your life listening to your conversations. Don't bother to throw a temper tantrum with God when you're going through a trial. You have kids like that? If you have young kids who, when they don't get what they want, when they want it, go off. Okay? May I have some candy? No, not now. But why? Because I said so. But I want some candy and I want it now. I said no. But why won't you give me some candy? You never give me no candy. Just go off, start crying before you've even discussed it. Why? In hopes that a tantrum will get me to do what I just said I wasn't going to do. If you're going through a trial, God wants you to handle that from the position of a strengthened heart, not as a position of a Christian throwing temper tantrums. There are things that you can praise God for, and if you spend more time praising than we do complaining, we get out of our trials faster. Point two, the examples of patience. He says, as an example, brethren, of suffering and patience, because the two work together, take the prophet who spoke in the Lord's name. They spoke in the name of the Lord. Elijah spoke in the name of the Lord. And Jezebel and Ahab came after him to take his life. But he spoke in the name of the Lord. You will find God provided one supernatural intervention after another. The widow of Zarephath provided him food when he was down to his last meal. God came and provided him comfort. God told him about 7,000 that hadn't bowed their knee to Baal. God came and he would dip it. He didn't totally remove his trial, but he would zip it and give him encouragement as he waited to come out. And if you don't complain, and if you look back at the prophets, you'll see God did that. Daniel was being tried in an unjust situation by an ungodly man named Nebuchadnezzar. But God didn't keep him out of the trial of the lion's den. He just joined him in the lion's den. God may not take you from the trial, but if you're responding right in the trial, that is the difference between a miserable Christian and a happy Christian when both are going through the same trial. Why is one miserable and one happy? Because one has strengthened their heart, the other one hasn't. One is complaining, the other one isn't. And one is looking to the word in the life of the prophets to find encouragement. The other one is looking at folks on television to find encouragement. Who are you looking to? Jeremiah was the weeping prophet. He was put in a pit, but God would find people who he would bring along at strategic time, even in the midst of his tears. Joseph, 13 years in prison for a crime he didn't commit. Why? Because God was preparing him to be second in command in Egypt. And God wanted him to be prepared through 13 years of prison life. He praised God even in prison, and he was a witness for God, even to the other ones he was associated with. Read Hebrews chapter 11, and it gives you the long list of people who, even when they didn't see any solutions, even when they didn't see any answers, said, I'm going to follow you, Lord, and I'm going to honor you. Noah had to wait 120 years before he saw a cloud with rain in it come across the sky. He had to keep building an ark by faith, being criticized by that generation. Hannah had to wait a long time before she could get pregnant, and then God gave her a beautiful prophetic son in Samuel. Ruth had to wait a while before she got Boaz to be her husband. But God came through in the nick of time, even after she had waited and was fulfilled in the Lord. Habakkuk had to wait before he got justice, but he didn't know God was preparing justice a long way away in a place he couldn't see to bring about the justice that he was praying for. He says, look at the Old Testament and you'll discover they waited while they suffered, but they also witnessed. They were talking about the Lord. If you're going through a hard time, talk about the Lord more. Praise the Lord more. Share Jesus Christ with others more.
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14: 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I'll repeat that contact information after part two of today's lesson. Here's Dr. Evans again in James chapter 5 as he makes the biblical case for practicing patience.
15: And then he gives the quintessential illustration. Verse 11, but we count those blessed who endured. You have heard of the endurance of Job, and have seen the outcome of the Lord's dealings, that the Lord is full of compassion and he's full of mercy. Job is going through a trial. He says, as bad as things are, there's only one thing left, and that's for me to die. Okay? Because he had been stripped of everything else. He had sores from the bottom of his feet to the top of his head. So there's only one thing left, to die. Let me tell you why Job didn't die. You know why Job didn't die? Because God had his hand on the thermostat. He told Satan, you can do this, this, this, this, but you can't touch his life. Did you know in the trial you're going through, God has his hand on the thermostat, and it can only get as hot as he allows it to get? Okay? But Job didn't know how hot that would be. So guess what Job says? Job says, though he does the only thing left that can be done to me, slay me, even in that, I'm going to believe God knows what he's doing. Instead of complaining, that's what God wants. He wants you to be honest, but then at the end of that honesty must come, but though you slay me, though things even get worse than they are right now, I'm going to trust you because you're God. Finally, verse 12, the evidence of patience. But above all, my brethren, do not swear either by earth or by heaven or with any other oath, but let your yes be yes and your no, no, so that you may not fall under judgment. Or to put it another way, when you're going through a trial, you may say stuff you don't mean. Like, Lord, if you get me out of this time. Hello, somebody done said that. If you get me out of this time, I'll serve you for the rest of my life. Lord, get me out of this sick bed this time, and I'll never do that thing again. If God held you to those lies that we have told, the room would be empty. Swear not means to declare, something that is beyond your scope to produce. Mary and Martha said, when Lazarus, their brother, died, Lord, if you would have just been here. You know why Jesus wasn't there? He delayed intentionally, on purpose, didn't show up. Anybody in here feel like that? God then delayed and didn't show up, and he knew you were dying. And let me tell you the secret of patience. Watch this now. The longer it takes to get out of a trial, when you're strengthening your heart in it, let me say this again, the longer it takes, watch it now, to get out of a trial, when you're working your way through it the best you can, the greater the harvest at the end of the season. The longer the trial. See, if God lets you out too soon, the fruit will be underdeveloped. If he lets you stay too long, then the fruit will be overly ripe. He has just the right amount of time to produce the greatest amount of fruit. You don't want him to come through too soon because the fruit won't be ripe. You don't want him to stay too long because then you'll be too old to enjoy the fruit. You want to be like Caleb, who said, give me this mountain. Took him many years to get the mountain. But guess what he said? I'm as strong now as I was when he told me I was going to get it. I didn't know how long it was going to take, but I know he kept the blessing for me and kept me for the blessing. I'm here to tell you, wait on the Lord. That doesn't mean do nothing. It means do the right thing. A bumper sticker one time read, when the going gets tough, the tough go shopping. And that's what a lot of Christians do. When the going gets tough, let me get out of here. Take me to the mall. Let me get this stuff off my mind. But when the Christian understands it and the going gets tough, the tough go to their knees and say, Lord, I'm waiting on you. I want the harvest for my soul. I'm waiting on you. And I'm not going to swear and I'm not going to curse. I'm going to trust myself to a Father whose throne is in heaven, where earth is his footstool, who counts the hairs on my head. And I'm going to evidence it in my speech. What's in my life? I'm going to let what come out show that I've established my heart. You say, but what am I going to do, Pastor? Because I'm still waiting and I don't know if he's going to come through, if he's going to come through in this life, how long it's going to take. Let me close with Isaiah 40. Here's one good scripture to meditate on this week in our solemn assembly if you're going through a trial. The last few verses in Isaiah 40 will be our closing verse. The Jews were on their way back, and they didn't know how they were going to make the long trip. They said, "Oh God, my way is hidden. The justice due me escapes my God." And the prophet says, "Oh, you don't know. Have you not heard? The everlasting God, he's not limited by time. The creator God, he's not limited by power, does not grow weary and tired. His understanding is inscrutable. You're wasting your time to try to figure out. But in the meantime, even though you can't figure out what he's doing, he gives strength to the weary. And to him who lacks might, he increases power. If you're weak, he'll give you more strength. Though young people grow weary and tired, and vigorous young men stumble badly, those who wait on the Lord, do what they're supposed to do while they're waiting for the rain to come, will get three things. One of three things. They will get new strength, not yesterday's strength. They'll get new strength today, because yesterday's strength is used up yesterday. And they will mount up with wings as eagles. For some of you, when your right time comes, God is going to stretch out eagle's wings, and he's going to swoop down with his intervention. He's going to supernaturally, you've been looking for a job, he's going to just swoop down and fly you to the job. That's we eagle's wings, because eagles would bear their babies up on their wings. But some of you, on the day you don't go job hunting, you're going to get a phone call. He's going to swoop down. On the day that you give up ever hoping to be married, Don Juan go swoop in. For some of you, he's going to intervene in a miraculous way on eagle's wings. For others of you, he says, you will run and not get tired. For some of you, he'll swoop down and lift you out. For others of you, he's going to make you run. He's just going to run with you. He's going to say, you keep on keeping on, but I'm a jog with you. That's his interaction. Eagle's wings are his intervention, but when he runs with you, it's his interaction. You're just running and wondering where this strength is coming from. You're just single and having the best time of your life. Never think, don't want to get married, because this run is sweet like it is. I like running by myself. This is nice run, okay? You're just running till you change, just having a good old time, because he's running with you. That's his interaction. He's talking to you along the way. Keep going. You're going to make it. You're going to get there. But then there's some of you who are just tired. You can't run anymore. He's got something for you too. Because he says they will walk and not become weary. Some of you will be too tired to run. You won't get God's intervention. You won't run alongside of God with interaction. You'll just get from him inner action. That's where he comes in. And because you're too tired to run, he'll just walk with you. He just put his arm around you. I know you're tired. Let's just walk. You've been running for Jesus a long time. Let's just walk for a while right now. Let's walk. But you know, in either case, it's new strength. You're going through a trial, be patient. That doesn't mean do nothing. It means plant seeds, but you let him determine the latter in early rains.
14: If you're just now coming to the realization that you don't have the power to keep living on your own strength, it's time to turn to Jesus and ask him to give you a whole new life, full of hope and a future that lasts forever. 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
3: Jeremiah 23:23-24 says, "Am I a God at hand, saith the Lord, and not a God afar off? Can any hide himself in secret places that I shall not see him, saith the Lord?" God is rebuking the false prophets in the kingdom of Judah for their secret sins and false prophecies. They claimed to speak for God while living in sin and deceiving the people. They seemed to think that they could hide their motives and actions from God. God is omnipresent and sees everything everywhere. He knows what happens publicly and privately. We should live with the awareness that God sees our private lives just as clearly as our public lives. God is also not too far away to know our circumstances. He is near to his people and also sovereign. We cannot hide sin from God, but neither are we ever hidden from his care.
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Hey, what's up? My name is Brant. This is so interesting. We're going to talk about it a little bit later this hour. They did a study of little kids, told some kids, wow, you're so smart. And it changed their behavior in a way that you may not see coming, but it says a lot about human nature just by getting that particular compliment. We'll talk about it coming up.

0: This is so interesting. They tested this out on some little kids.
1: Mm-hmm.
0: Like, we're talking tiny kids. They had little tests to do.
1: Okay.
0: They're like 5 years old.
1: Uh-huh.
0: And then they told some of the kids, not to hurt the other kids. The other kids didn't know, but they told some of the kids, like, you're so smart. Mm-hmm. And then they did a little bit harder test next, and they had the option to cheat.
1: Mm-hmm.
0: The kids who were told, you're so smart, were much more apt, like 64% more apt to cheat on the next test.
1: Oh, my goodness.
0: And their takeaway is, and I think this is true about human nature,
1: mm-hmm.
0: you get this reputation.
1: Image.
0: You want to uphold it.
1: Already as a child, though, that makes me a little sad.
0: Well, it does make me sad.
1: Yeah.
0: But it's adults, too.
1: Yes, yes.
0: It's audience capture, too, where it's like, oh, I got some good feedback, so I'm going to... So their takeaway was, tell your kids, great effort.
1: Mm.
0: Applaud character. We've talked about that before, too. Not, wow, man, can you hit the ball well?
1: Mm-hmm.
0: Like, wow, I love the effort that you put in to run into first base. I loved it when you... The way you treated your teammates.
1: Mm-hmm.
0: Don't just applaud talent.
1: Yes, or achievement.
0: It actually makes things a lot harder.

0: Well, people are really upset about the new foldable phone.
1: Are they really? I haven't seen. I'm not an Apple person.
0: They say it discriminates.
1: Against?
0: Left-handers.
1: How so?
0: It doesn't fold the right direction.
1: Oh, I didn't know there was a right or wrong.
0: This is hard for us. And I get it.
1: I get it. Left-handers.
0: Yeah.
1: Yes. Okay.
0: So it's a struggle. I would just tell them.
1: You don't have
0: try to adapt and overcome if you can.
1: Yeah. It's tough out here.
0: Yeah, just hold fast. I guess I want to encourage you if you're a left-handed person and you had to get the phone and you had no choice. And
1: yes.
0: But suffering.
1: Well, weeping may endure for a night. That's what the Bible says.
0: Joy comes in the morning.
1: That's the word. That's the scripture. Yeah.
0: Try if you can. Hang on.

0: I'm kind of tearing up while saying this, but I just want to say how fortunate and amazing you guys' radio station is, and how much you guys have helped me through my recovering addiction and me patching up things with my daughters. And you guys have really walked me through your music, through your station, for me to see brighter days.
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0: Every morning I listen to you guys, and it gives me hope that I can continue building a relationship with my daughter. I listen to it when she's in the car with me now, and it's just you guys do amazing work, and never stop bringing hope to people. You guys are making an impact, and I'm a living testimony to that. So I just want to tell you guys I appreciate it, and I'm going to continue listening for as long as you guys are doing it.
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0: On the night you're falling all to pieces, you can bring your lonely heart to Jesus. What if I told you that I believe it?
1: Your day brighter. Bright Up

0: Her name is Heidi, and she moved to Los Angeles after a difficult divorce, living by herself, and she moved into an apartment, and the apartment upstairs was just loud.
1: Ooh.
0: Very obnoxious. Lots of, like, just banging.
1: I know what that feels like. That's a...
0: Yes,
1: that's
0: it's tough.
1: Yeah.
0: And finally, she went up to confront whoever was above her. She couldn't take it anymore. And she found Carol, who's a British woman in her mid-80s, who has Parkinson's disease and lives by herself.
1: Wow.
0: And she uses her walker, and that's what caused all the thumping. And so Heidi has started helping cooking, cleaning, medical benefits, helping her with legal paperwork. The landlord pitched in, got her a new AC unit, new carpet, stove, so on and so forth. I just mentioned that because we don't always know what's going on. And way to go, Heidi, of course. But we think, wow, how obnoxious. Wow, that's terrible. You get the backstory so often. You get the backstory and you're like,

0: True fact, you tend to like people more if they have the same initials that you do, even the first initial.
1: Really?
0: Yeah.
1: I don't think that I've ever considered it. That must be subconscious.
0: It's true. No, it transcends cultures, too. Mm-hmm. They found that is true in every culture that we tend to like. And but here's the thing. I just learned that is even further. That mm-hmm. is we like products that have that start with the same letter.
1: What?
0: We prefer them. It's true.
1: I know, Brent.
0: No, it's true. I'm not making this up.
1: Okay. Can you give me an example in your life?
0: Sherry drove a Suzuki for years.
1: Okay. Brent.
0: I have a Bentley. And it's a super nice car, and I enjoy it. But it's also
1: it's not because it's a Bentley. It's because it begins with a B.
0: I just like the B.
1: Sure.

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0: It brought me out of a really dark place. It helped my marriage. It helped my finances. Believe it or not, it just really brought me closer and gave me an authentic relationship with God. So I really appreciate this family, and I will always continue to listen.
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Hey, what's up? My name is Brant. If you have trouble sleeping some nights because you're just anxious, I want to talk about that. In fact, I want to tell you what this incredibly well-known influencer had to say. I had no idea he would say this. We'll talk about it coming up.

0: Life moves fast. Deadlines, carpools, dinner, laundry, repeat. So when you need a moment to breathe, Bread FM is here.
1: It's so uplifting.
0: With music that lifts you up.

0: So there's this guy that does this big podcast. I mean, it's big. He's got millions of listeners. His name's Andrew Huberman. He's a neuroscientist and health guru. He was just at this forum. I saw this video. And they asked him, okay, so he's about like optimizing everything.
1: Sure.
0: And he's a smart guy. But what's your secret of like falling asleep when you're anxious? And he said, I'm being direct with you when I say it's worked every time. I'm quoting him here. What I do is I get out of bed and I pray. And these days, you know, again, I'm just being completely direct with my practice. I just pray to God. I pray. I ask Jesus, would you please hold me and bring me some peace so I can rest, so I can be my best self tomorrow, so I can serve the world better. And I'm hurting right now and I can't seem to do it for myself. He said, it's a great time to pray when you can't sleep. Quoting, it's a great time to pray. I'm serious. Many a night you will find me on my knees praying between 3 and 5 a.m. just for peace. I love that.
1: Yeah.
0: I don't know that guy. I didn't expect that, but it's so true. A lot of us have found that to be true.

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3: Jeremiah 29:13 says, "And ye shall seek me and find me when ye shall search for me with all your heart." This verse is part of Jeremiah's letter to the Jewish exiles in Babylon. The people of Judah had been taken captive because of their persistent rebellion against God. False prophets were telling them that their captivity would end quickly, but God revealed that they would remain in Babylon for 70 years. God then promised that after those 70 years, he would visit them, restore his relationship with them, and bring them back to their land. Their captivity would bring many of them back to genuine faith in the Lord. God promises they will find him when they seek him wholeheartedly. This is a timeless principle. Scripture consistently teaches that God responds to sincere seekers. God is never difficult to find by the person who seeks him with a genuine heart.
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0: perfectly. You're new to the show. You need to know that I have launched a campaign.
1: Okay.
0: For Senate, and this is in the year 2042.
1: Yes, it started in an earlier year, but you felt like you needed some more time to get some traction. Sure. Like,
0: 2-year-olds now will be able to vote.
1: Okay, and you're depending on that.
0: That's my demo.
1: Okay, got it.
0: Okay.
1: It's important to be able to target. Right. Know you're your target demo. Great.
0: I want to give you a campaign update because...
1: You've been discouraged as of late.
0: It's hard to break through the news cycle. Hard to squeeze in there.
1: Well, things are
0: happening. My campaign needs to...
1: Yes, yeah.
0: But we are thinking at the campaign about getting a lamination machine.
1: Oh, okay. And what... Because you already have a label maker.
0: Yeah.
1: So what are we doing?
0: Like this next thing, like if we have at some point like signs or something, flyers.
1: We
0: don't have them yet, but like
1: that's true.
0: When we have them, I'm trying to go ahead.
1: Yeah. Do you have paper or anything to make the flyers?
0: Again.
1: Oh, okay, I'm sorry.
0: Thinking,
1: I don't want to discourage you.
0: Costs like $150. So okay. We're gonna have to do like one of those plate dinners where you buy
1: The headquarters doesn't have $150.
0: If I can get one person to buy a $150 plate. Banquet thing.
1: The lamination is ours.
0: We can start laminating stuff and we have it.

0: life.
1: Good to be aware. It's good to not always be in a hurry. Then you're more aware of stuff. Think about the Good Samaritan story. What was that guy in Jesus' story? What was that guy's qualifications? Why was he an effective neighbor? What is it? He had a certain degree, or no, he's just willing to stop.
2: Yeah. Because the other ones had pretty impressive resumes, right? Or would have. Yeah, they had titles.
1: Yeah, we know their qualifications.
2: Yeah.
1: This guy, no. So if you think about yourself, like, well, I'm no big whatever, I don't know. Yeah, well, you pay attention, and are you willing to stop and love people? Are you in a hurry, or are you watching?

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0: 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You guys are making an impact, and I'm a living testimony to that. So I just want to tell you guys I appreciate it, and I'm going to continue listening for as long as you guys are doing it.
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0: now.
1: Here's a question we get a lot here at the show. This is from Kyle. Kyle says, hello, I've been patiently waiting on my listener uniforms for a couple of years now. I understand it's gone through many updates before release, but I'm afraid my patience may be growing thin.
2: Oh, no.
1: Okay, so in case you're new to the show, we're going to have listener uniforms. They will be mandatory for everybody who's listening right now. So it's too late if you can't be like, well, I'm not listening, because you are. And
2: it's
1: they will.
2: The works.
1: They're going to be a little snug. They kind of look like the speed skater uniforms.
2: Right.
1: But there's a lot of technology that they'll be laden with.
2: Yes, but you continue to laden. That's what he's saying.
1: That's the hold up.
2: He's kind of tired of
1: it. I got back to him and I said, I know, but this latest delay, and it is delayed again.
2: Okay.
1: I did want to announce that.
2: Okay,
1: so
2: got it.
1: So there's the announcement. But new stealth cloaking devices and technologies will be installed on these uniforms. You'll be able to blend it into the background wherever you are.
2: For what?
1: Just in case I need to complete some kind of mission or something. Like, for my own.
2: I notice every update has to do with you in control of the listener.
1: Well, that's a little bit
2: true.
1: Spin it negative, I think. But the point is, they're going to be really, really awesome. Kyle,
2: coming
1: just wait.
2: Soon.
1: You're going to like it.

Hey there, my name is Brant. This is a little experimental thing, but producer Sherry and I are doing this. We're doing a Bible study, and we've been talking about what it means to follow Jesus in a really dystopian atmosphere. Because that's the atmosphere. Yeah. And, like, how do we live this out? How do we follow his way? His way is better. So we've been talking about this. It's Brant and Sherry Bible study. You can find it on YouTube.

0: Here is some solid advice for you, especially if you're a younger person who's listening. Don't do the celebrity worship thing. Just don't do it. Jesus said, you're all classmates. These are to his followers. You're all classmates. I'm the teacher. Don't do the thing like I follow this big time preacher or this, like, treat somebody like they're more special. I just saw a study about this, by the way, out of Hungary, and it showed that celebrity worship was inversely proportional to cognitive performance. Meaning, the more, like, the people who are more into celebrity worship, not as smart. Mm. And I'm not saying that as a slam, right. But it's like, you can be more prone to that when you're young. Mm-hmm. Kids can do that. I had a quarterback on my wall, a poster, you know. Yeah. But over time, no.
1: You mature.
0: Right. You don't want to do that anymore. Paul's like, don't say you follow me or you follow that guy. Like, we're all following Jesus. It's like you.

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0: It brought me out of a really dark place. It helped my marriage. It helped my finances. Believe it or not, it just really brought me closer and gave me an authentic relationship with God. So I really appreciate this family, and I will always continue to listen.
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0: author.
1: Look at this. We have breaking animal news. It's news about animals. That's what we cover here. Because sure. They're doing stuff. This happened in Brazil. Just happened. Mm-hmm. Police were doing a raid on a drug place. And parrots started saying stuff.
0: Okay.
1: To warn. They'd been trained to warn the people who were up to no good.
0: Uh-huh.
1: That when police were coming. And yeah. So they yelled at. Now, the people still got arrested and stuff. But the police were like, wow.
0: Wow, what?
1: The parrots were trained.
0: And in crime.
1: Right. So hear me out. Oh. This goes back to my idea for a parrot neighborhood
0: yes,
1: watch.
0: Yes, I knew we were coming back to that. Yes.
1: If you can train them for that, you train them to call the police or to call out like somebody's up to no good. We sure. could, if we had them stationed
0: can we though?
1: Around the neighborhood.
0: Or do they have a fallen nature? Are they always going to go towards
1: no, the they're not fallen. They're not.
0: They're not?
1: No.
0: Parrots aren't?
1: That's all. No. No, you can't. Show me in the Bible. Show me. I got a Bible right here. I'm going to get the Bible and you show me where parrots fell. Show me that.

0: We've mentioned before, we don't talk about politics on this show. We went someplace you can get away from. Oh, I just hit the microphone with my hand. I was gesticulating with such passion.
1: I know. Such animation.
0: Little animation.
1: The mic is not even safe.
0: You know, I was thinking that about politics. So, like, you know, in fact, we know this from the Bible. The guys in Jesus' immediate circle had very different ideas about politics and what following Jesus meant in that sense. It doesn't make some of them right, some of them wrong, or none of them right and none of them wrong at all. But it's like Jesus knows this. Some of them wanted the Romans overthrown and they were going to make Jesus do it.
1: Or at least they were under the impression that he was going to do it and were very disappointed when
0: James and John were like, who's going to be a right-hand man?
1: Yeah.
0: They weren't talking about in heaven.
1: Right.
0: They were talking about when you take over as king, like, I want to be your right-hand man. We're arguing about this. Yeah. Their mom intervenes. Like, they thought that. And then there's other people that used to work for the Romans in his inner circle. And he's training them all to go and make other disciples of him. Not of them, but of him. It's like they had to work this out. And Jesus knew that.

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0: 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You guys are making an impact, and I'm a living testimony to that. So I just want to tell you guys I appreciate it, and I'm going to continue listening for as long as you guys are doing it.
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3: Isaiah 64:6 says, "But we are all as an unclean thing, and all our righteousnesses are as filthy rags. And we all do fade as a leaf, and our iniquities like the wind have taken us away." This is part of Isaiah's prayer of confession on behalf of the nation of Israel. He acknowledges the people's sinfulness and their complete inability to make themselves acceptable to God. Notice that Isaiah does not say our sins are filthy rags. That would be obvious and understood. Instead, he says our righteousnesses are as filthy rags. Even the best deeds we offer God are stained by our sinful nature and fall infinitely short of his perfect holiness. We are all sinners before Almighty God. No amount of righteousness we perform can remove our guilt or make us acceptable to him. We desperately need God's mercy and his provision of righteousness through Jesus Christ.
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0: 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You guys are making an impact, and I'm a living testimony to that. So I just want to tell you guys I appreciate it, and I'm going to continue listening for as long as you guys are doing it.
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3: 2 Kings 27 says, "Howbeit there was no reckoning made with them of the money that was delivered into their hand, because they dealt faithfully." King Josiah had ordered repairs to the temple. It had fallen into disrepair after years of neglect. The Jews had spent much time worshiping false gods, and they ignored the upkeep of the temple. No accounting or audit was required of the men entrusted with the funds to repair the temple, because they had proven themselves to be trustworthy. No financial report or accounting was demanded, because they handled the money with integrity, honesty, and diligence. The men entrusted with God's work had exceptional character. Their integrity was so well established that their word and conduct were considered sufficient evidence of their faithful stewardship. No one worried about what they would do with the money. This is the kind of testimony we should strive for.
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0: 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You guys are making an impact, and I'm a living testimony to that. 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
3: Jeremiah 23, 23 and 24 says, "Am I a God at hand, saith the Lord, and not a God afar off? Can any hide himself in secret places that I shall not see him, saith the Lord?" God is rebuking the false prophets in the kingdom of Judah for their secret sins and false prophecies. They claimed to speak for God while living in sin and deceiving the people. They seemed to think that they could hide their motives and actions from God. God is omnipresent and sees everything everywhere. He knows what happens publicly and privately. We should live with the awareness that God sees our private lives just as clearly as our public lives. God is also not too far away to know our circumstances. He is near to his people and also sovereign. We cannot hide sin from God, but neither are we ever hidden from his care.
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0: 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I listen to it when she's in the car with me now, and it's just you guys do amazing work, and never stop bringing hope to people. You guys are making an impact, and I'm a living testimony to that. 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
3: Jeremiah 29:13 says, "And ye shall seek me and find me, when ye shall search for me with all your heart." This verse is part of Jeremiah's letter to the Jewish exiles in Babylon. The people of Judah had been taken captive because of their persistent rebellion against God. False prophets were telling them that their captivity would end quickly, but God revealed that they would remain in Babylon for 70 years. God then promised that after those 70 years, he would visit them, restore his relationship with them, and bring them back to their land. Their captivity would bring many of them back to genuine faith in the Lord. God promises they will find him when they seek him wholeheartedly. This is a timeless principle. Scripture consistently teaches that God responds to sincere seekers. God is never difficult to find by the person who seeks him with a genuine heart.
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0: 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It helped my marriage. 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
1: Did you ever live in an apartment, John?
0: Did you ever live in an apartment? In college and then for like a year after I was first married.
1: Okay.
2: Yeah, I just came from apartmentville.com.
0: I was on the first floor for both of them. Okay. In college, I was in a quad with three other dudes.
1: Nice.
2: Life and hack, then, first floor.
0: Actually, yes.
2: Yeah,
0: I love first floor.
1: Okay. Really? Okay, but yes. So we lived in an apartment. We lived in the middle apartment. We had the loudest neighbors both underneath of us and above us. It was the worst thing.
2: I was probably the one below you. That was probably me.
1: It was not a good situation.
0: I had neighbors where it was like the Mormon church owned the apartment next door, and so whatever when they were on mission, you'd have two randoms every couple months. No, but they would live in the apartment next door, and it was these two dudes. They had like a workout thing in their room, like a bench press.
1: Uh-huh.
0: They would work out to EDM every morning at 6 a.m. All you hear is...
1: Nice.
0: And then you'd see them, then you'd walk out there and be like, how you doing? Pleasant people.
1: Very quiet and very reserved. Well, I had
0: a lot of conversations with them. It was very entertaining. Sidebar.
1: I used to think, like, the guy who was upstairs, for whatever reason... It would be like 3 o'clock in the morning, and I'm like, why are you vacuuming at 3 a.m.? Like, what are you doing upstairs? And this girl, Heidi, was kind of experiencing something very similar. She's in her apartment. She is in the middle of the night trying to figure out why the neighbor upstairs is making so much stinking noise. Like, she cannot get over how loud it is upstairs. And for weeks this goes on, months it goes on, and finally she reaches her breaking point, and she's like, I am going upstairs, and I am dealing with this neighbor because it is too much.
2: It is too much
1: noise. So she knocks on the door, and she hears all of the noise, again, standing outside of this door, right? Door opens.
2: What is going on?
1: Her neighbor is Carol, is her name, and she has Parkinson's disease. And yikes. She is living by herself.
2: Ugh.
1: And the noise that Heidi was hearing was her desperately trying to get around her apartment with like the mobility devices and all of this other stuff. And Heidi made the mistake or the blessing, I don't know which one it is yet, of documenting how mad she was about her upstairs neighbor on the internet. So there's all of these videos about how mad she is about the upstairs neighbor. And then she goes upstairs and realizes like Carol's actually in a really hard situation. She's living by herself. She's fighting this horrible disease. She needs help.
0: Which is how you know about it now.
1: Look, right? So it sparked this whole thing where Heidi, number one, feels like, oh my gosh, I cannot believe how angry I was. And this is the situation that's going on. But now they've become like besties. And Heidi and Carol are like getting together anytime.
2: Yeah, that'll do it to you for sure.
1: Yeah. Anytime that Carol needs help, she's now able to like bang on the floor and Heidi comes upstairs is actually able to help her out, which I don't think that's what was happening in my apartment. Lord, I'm just

0: If you've ever wondered how we ended up talking about that.
1: What the heck are you even talking about?
0: It's usually John's fault. You should see what happens when the mics are off.
2: Is it as bad as it sounds?
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0: Good morning, Bright FM. This is the morning show with John and Tiffany. Good morning, everybody. Get the crust out your eyes.
1: You know, it's a really good time to just kind of like take a sip of that coffee, throw some cold water on your face, because there is an opportunity for you to be the first giver of the day.
0: Of the day.
1: No, truly. So Bright FM's fall fundraiser starts on Monday, and it is one of the two times throughout the course of the year where we ask if you would consider supporting the ministry that happens here at Bright FM financially. 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So this morning, we have not heard from anyone yet on this Thursday. Fall fundraiser starts on Monday, so you can help us to get this amazing head start, jump start, good start to next week. 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
5: 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And we all do fade as a leaf, and our iniquities, like the wind, have taken us away." This is part of Isaiah's prayer of confession on behalf of the nation of Israel. He acknowledges the people's sinfulness and their complete inability to make themselves acceptable to God. Notice that Isaiah does not say our sins are filthy rags. That would be obvious and understood. Instead, he says our righteousnesses are as filthy rags. Even the best deeds we offer God are stained by our sinful nature and fall infinitely short of his perfect holiness. We are all sinners before Almighty God. No amount of righteousness we perform can remove our guilt or make us acceptable to him. We desperately need God's mercy and his provision of righteousness through Jesus Christ.
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9: 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Taking a look in Baltimore County, if you're traveling in Overly, the outer loop 695 at exit 32, a crash blocks the ramp to Bel Air Road. Over in Towson, we have a crash that has two right lanes blocked at Herring Parkway. Moving over to Anne Arundel County, we have an accident 97 northbound at exit 17. You'll experience slow traffic as you make your way through the city, 895 southbound between Lombard Street and the tunnel. 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
2: So I had some friends over for dinner last night. Some of my oldest friends. And when I say oldest, it's we've been friends for 20 years, which is crazy to think about. They're not actually old. But one of my friends walked in the door last night with diapers in his hand. And I
1: not where I thought that was going.
2: But like, I was thinking about this as I was driving.
1: Is he okay?
2: He's okay. It was diapers for my baby.
1: Oh.
2: Diapers gotcha. For the baby,
1: got it.
2: John. So he had texted me earlier in the day about like how big Ace is getting and like kind of asking questions about, well, like how tall is he? How much does he weigh? What's going on? I'm like, these are weird questions. And I didn't think anything of it. And then dinner, like time starts for dinner. He walks in the door and he has got a giant box of diapers on his
1: shoulder.
2: There
1: you go.
2: And I was like, oh, like it was the nicest thing. And it got me thinking, like when we first had Asa, people did that type of stuff all the time, right? Like we were getting diapers, we were getting meals, we were getting all of the things. And that kind of fades out as he gets older, right? It's like, oh, well, you've got it figured
1: babies,
2: out.
1: It happens with grief stuff too.
2: It does. That's exactly what I was thinking on the way
1: like, people
2: in this
1: are there
2: morning.
1: To help you like in the acute. And then there's like a long tail of grief.
2: Yes.
1: And people kind of stop checking in because everyone's got something going on, like their own stuff going on. I
2: exactly.
1: get it. But like
2: people have stuff going on. And I do feel like if it's a grief, if it's a baby, whatever it is, in the immediate aftermath, there's so much support
1: or health related.
2: So
1: thing.
2: Much yeah. help. Right. Like everyone is there. Everyone is checking in. And then as time just kind of goes and goes and goes, those check-ins become less. The random diapers that show up become less. Like all of these things start to lessen, even though the need remains. So it just was a really good reminder to me. Like, I teared up because I cry over everything now. Like, this is how you know I'm a new mom. I cry over Amazon commercials and diapers showing up in the door. Like, I immediately lost it, but it meant so much. And it made me want to, like, make sure that I'm not checking in and then disappearing.
1: Yeah. yeah.
2: You know what's sticking around.
1: You know what's funny about that is when I was going through divorce mm-hmm. and the process of like pre-divorce, post-divorce, and things are really hard. You're getting used to a new life. And I had all of like friends checking in on me all the time. Hey, let's go do stuff. Making sure like I wasn't alone, that right. I had what I needed and was like amazing. I have a sickness of being acutely aware of perspective in the middle of things.
2: Yeah.
1: Sometimes that's really good. Sometimes it's horrible.
2: Okay. Okay.
1: But I knew that it wasn't going to be that way while it was like forever.
2: Right. Like this wasn't going to last.
1: I was like, at some point, it's not my friend's fault.
2: Sure.
1: But I was like, at some point, I'm not going to be checked on. I'm not going to be, you know, asked about how I'm doing, but I'm still going to be going through these things.
2: Yeah.
1: So I should like soak them up while I have them.
2: Mm-hmm.
1: And then to what you just said is like, maybe I could do better at providing that for other people.
2: Yeah.
1: Because we should be doing both, you know?
2: Yeah. Like
1: think technology makes our ability to do that worse.
2: Oh, because
1: we're not community centric.
2: Right. We're
1: we
2: not actually
1: we
2: living
1: are.
2: Life with people
1: like in mm-hmm. our neighborhood and the church is 5 minutes down the road and you all go. All the kids go to the same school. They play in the same field. They
2: yeah.
1: play on the same sports teams that are 10 minutes. And now we're traveling 2 hours across the state to do some tournament that costs us $3,000.
2: Right.
1: We're not,
2: right.
1: for lack of a better term, we're not doing life with each other in proximity anymore. And I think that's kind of the difficult part of that. I don't have the answers to that.
2: No, I don't
1: I know
2: either.
1: What I know is, and which means you probably should do something about it. What I know is don't like, want this, mm-hmm. something needs to happen.
2: Yeah.

Bright FM. Hey, good morning. It's the John and Tiff Show. Three of your absolute favorite artists. Yes, guaranteed. Chris Tomlin, Third Day, and this guy, Toby Mac, coming to town November 15th, locally presented by our friends at Advanced Allergy and Asthma Centers. We'd love to see you there. 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

0: 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Hey, good morning. It's the morning show here with John and Tiffany. And this week and next week, there's big weeks here for the station. Mm-hmm. Right, Tiffany? We got fundraiser rocking on.
1: Now, it's a very big deal here in the ministry at Bright FM. We do this twice a year. So maybe you're a new listener. You've never heard us talk about this before. Two times a year, we come to you and we ask if you would consider financially supporting the ministry and the work that happens here at Bright FM. 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So fundraiser starts on Monday. Bright and early Monday morning. But this early giving period is a chance to make sure that Bright FM has momentum, has energy, is kind of jumping closer and closer toward the finish line. So we ask if you would consider making an early gift. 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
12: 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Over in Towson, on the outer loop of 695, there is a crash that has your two right lanes blocked at Herring Parkway. Also on the outer loop of 695, you'll experience stop-and-go traffic in the Pikesville area between 795 and Liberty Road. In the city, there is slow traffic between Lombard Street and the Harbor Tunnel. You'll also experience sluggish traffic if you're traveling 95 southbound in the city between Boston Street and the Fort McHenry Tunnel. Over in Harford County, 95 southbound between Mountain Road and Exit 64 for 695 North, slow traffic in that area as well. There is heavy traffic in Anne Arundel County if you're traveling the BW Parkway southbound between 195 and 100. 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
1: And I feel like I've been needing some framework with this new house and with these new rhythms that I have to create.
0: Uh-huh.
1: And I've done some work before I got married so that when I got married, I was dialed in some areas.
0: You are a framework person.
1: I am. I love, like, oh, let me see what strategy, what book can I read about this? Which, obviously, there's some helpful things there and maybe some unhelpful things
0: Well,
1: there.
0: I think you're good at recognizing this is where I want to go and what can I do to get me there.
1: And I got this for you.
0: Okay. Yeah,
1: something that's helped me tremendously.
0: What are we trying to accomplish?
1: We're trying to create new habits.
2: Okay.
1: So you want to think about the person you want to become. So for me, I'm a musician. I play music. And then I was reading a book called Atomic Habits, and it said, don't say you're a musician if you don't play music. When was the last time you picked up guitar?
0: Three months ago,
1: you're not a musician, right? It's if you want to be a musician, so there's an identity factor. So whatever habit you want to do, I want to be a healthy person.
0: Wow. We do that all the time.
1: Right, right.
0: Uh-huh. We identify as ourselves as things that we truly aren't.
1: Uh-huh. Right. And you don't do. As it goes, one, it's identity thing.
0: Yeah.
1: So what do you want to be? So do you want to be healthy? Do you want to be a dad mm-hmm. who can pick up their daughters?
0: Yeah, yeah.
1: Right? Do you want to be somebody who could fend off somebody? You know, whatever it might be.
2: Yeah.
1: Right, right. Right. Okay. I did karate chop sounds, mm-hmm. noises. That's not me, by the way. But in order to do that, it sounds big and daunting. I have to practice guitar for 2 hours every day. Don't do that, but you do have to be consistent, and here's what it is. Practice guitar for 2 minutes.
0: Right.
2: Just consistently.
1: But 2 minutes, like, that's nothing. It is nothing. Still do the nothing.
2: Mm-hmm.
1: So this happened a lot with me and Christina. We want to exercise. We're like, let's go on runs. You know, I got running shoes. It's like very
0: interesting. We're going to run a 5K.
1: Right. And then we're like, I don't even want to go outside today. I was like, okay, we're not running now. Everyone stop. We're not running, but we are going outside. We can go right back inside, or we're just going to go outside.
0: Yep.
1: That's what we did. And we just went outside. Or whether it's our Bible reading plan, and it's like, oh, we got to do a whole, like, half a book of Numbers, you know, 12 chapters in Numbers.
0: Right.
1: You're like, ooh, this is tough. And I was with Christina. I was like, we're just going to tackle this one chapter.
2: Yeah.
1: We'll just read it. We'll pull out a verse that we think, and it could take 15 minutes, and we'll sit on it for a little bit, and we'll dream on it.
0: So do smaller
1: very,
0: things.
1: Very, very small as you can make it.
2: Mm-hmm.
0: And give yourself, which I don't do, I don't give myself enough grace in those things.
2: Yes.
0: I come to the end of the day and I look at the things I didn't accomplish instead of the small things that I did accomplish that are getting me closer to where I want to be.
2: Mm-hmm.
0: And so it's a combination of recognizing that the things can be small, but also to have the perspective and the grace to see what you've actually done. Because what the enemy will do, the enemy wants to speak the lie is that you've done nothing.
1: Right.
2: Right.
0: You haven't moved. You're a terrible person. Like, what? Why are you? The
1: why
0: enemy
1: you
0: will.
1: Trying?
0: Why are you even trying?
2: Right.
0: It's those little deceptive whispers like that. Meanwhile, God's like, hello.
2: Right.
0: Look at what you have done.
2: And I feel like sometimes those little things, right? Like, so is it better to walk for 3 minutes a day?
1: It is.
2: Or to not walk at all? Is it better to read one Bible verse or to not read any at all?
0: So here's what the enemy will do. And this is what I've experienced in my own life. Because the enemy attacks the things that you're actually secure in.
2: Right.
0: And the things that you're insecure in. But it's like, I get a lot of insecurity of, have I done enough as a father?
2: Okay.
0: Have I been present enough?
1: Mm.
0: Have I done this? And what the enemy will say is like, yeah, you're pretty good, but you could have done this.
2: You could have done better.
0: And meanwhile, it's like, wake up.
2: Right.
0: Look at all the amazing things you are doing. And that takes friends and a community of people around you to give you that perspective, your spouse or whoever's in your life. And then just those little things make the biggest difference. Nailed it.
1: Nailed
0: Great
1: it.
0: Job, everyone.

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0: Bright FM. This is the morning show with John and Tiffany. And if you may or may not know, we're entering a very special season here at Bright FM. And it is the season of fundraiser, where we ask you guys to partner with us to keep hope loud here on Bright FM. You know, the good things in life are free, right? Bright FM is free, but it's not free to operate.
1: No, that right? is true.
0: There is a board in front of me that I'm pretty sure was not free.
1: No.
0: And I'm pretty sure these headphones and the studio is not free.
1: That is a lot of work here
0: that it takes to steward these resources and steward them well. But I love fundraiser. I love reading all the comments that people say when they give these donations. I had somebody say, intern Sammy was rookie of the year. Rookie of the year.
1: Rookie of the year, intern Sammy. I'm proud of you. And you're learning so many things about how this radio station works and all of the things that are happening. And fundraiser is really a special time at the ministry because we get to hear from so many of the people on the other side of the radio, right? Like, we see each other in the studio all the time.
0: All day long.
1: And we know that you're out there listening in your cars. You're driving to school. You're driving to work. You're going to wherever it is you're going this morning. And this is a really special time where we get to hear from you about what this radio station means. So Julian Arnold, she says, thank you so much for making my days brighter for more than 30 years. Terry and Bel Air, I love the music, the encouragement, and the personal stories, especially how you lead people to the Lord. Tammy, also in Bel Air, says, I love this radio station. 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
9: 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We're experiencing stop-and-go traffic in Overly, 695 the outer loop between Exit 32, Bel Air Road, and Peering Parkway. Also in Pikesville, there's stop-and-go traffic if you're traveling the outer loop between 795 and Liberty Road. There's sluggish traffic if you are in the city going 95 southbound between Dundalk Avenue and the Fort McHenry Tunnel. If you're in Harford County, 95 southbound between Mountain Road and 695 is sluggish. It's about a two-minute commute through that area. Looking at your weather, the current temperature in Baltimore City is 70 degrees. Today, expect some scattered showers and a high of 89 degrees. 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

0: It's the John and Tiff Show on Bright FM. You might be in a time and in, to use an overused phrase,
1: a season
0: of life where it's like, my life feels a bit out of control. Uh-huh. I feel a bit overwhelmed. I feel a bit on the hamster wheel that I check these things off the list and five more things get added. It could be like, I can't take on one more thing. And if you are about to tell me what you're about to tell me, I'm going to explode. But I'm going to tell you anyway.
1: Were you eavesdropping, literally eavesdropping, on our conversation before we fell asleep last night? The Englishman and I had this exact conversation.
0: No, I'm talking about my own personal life.
1: Okay, good. Which so just we're happens in the same to apply. Place. Yeah. We're in the same place. Literally last night, I was just like, I just feel overwhelmed.
0: Yeah.
1: In everything.
0: Yeah.
1: Everything feels overwhelming right now. And the Englishman said, I know, but it's probably just a season. And I said, I hate that phrase. Yeah. And he said, I know, I feel overwhelmed too. Yeah. And then we passed out.
0: So when I talk about hobbies you need for a balanced life, you're like, please no.
1: Not one more thing.
0: Not one more thing one I more have thing. To do. Not one more self-improvement thing I have to do. But just hang with me for a second.
1: Okay.
0: Because as a person who is a single dad and has two daughters, I know how busy and crazy and overwhelming life can be.
1: For sure.
0: I've gone to enough therapy and enough support groups and enough Bible studies and devotions to have some objective context
1: all
0: here.
1: All right.
0: So what I'm saying is you might be in the thick of it, but hang with me for a second, okay? And I don't even like the way it's titled because it could turn you off immediately. The five hobbies you need for a balanced life. The truth is you're probably doing these anyway.
1: Okay.
0: And what I'm telling you is that you need to prioritize them so that you don't feel overwhelmed.
1: All right. Hit me with it.
0: Got it? Was that a good enough setup for you?
1: It was. I'm a little skeptical still, maybe, but bring it on.
0: Five hobbies or five things for a balanced life. You need to be doing one thing that makes you money.
1: Okay.
0: Duh.
1: Right. Yeah. You got to pay your bills somehow.
0: So you have one skill that creates income or advances your career.
1: Okay.
0: You should be doing something with that, right?
1: Okay, sure.
0: You might be doing that already. It's basically like if you focus on these five things, you're good. And you may not feel good, but you are good.
1: Okay.
0: One thing that makes you money.
1: Got it.
0: One thing that keeps you healthy. So move your body.
1: Go into the gym, stretching.
0: Taking a walk.
1: Sure. Okay.
0: Go into the yoga class.
1: That's interesting because I don't think of that as a hobby, but I guess it is.
0: It is. You can prioritize these things. One thing that lets you be creative. Everyone's creative.
1: Yeah.
0: So meaning I'm just doing this because I get joy from it.
1: Yeah.
0: I'm not trying to turn this creative thing into a side. I'm not trying to double up these hobbies.
1: Yeah.
0: You know?
1: If I'm being honest, I feel like that's what I'm missing right now.
0: Yeah, it's important. Mm-hmm. So if you want some balance, if you feel overwhelmed, make sure you're doing these things. What? So I said, one thing that makes you money.
1: One thing that keeps you healthy. One thing that keeps you creative.
0: One thing that helps you grow.
1: Okay.
0: So make sure you're focused on growth. Maybe that's something that you're reading. Mm-hmm. Maybe that's a podcast you're listening to. Something that helps you learn or practice a skill that takes you from the mind you currently have and gets into this kind of growth thing. So that's important to have.
1: Even at this point, I feel like that's a good one that you can put your faith filter on too, right? So that can be something that helps your spiritual growth specifically.
0: Absolutely. Mm-hmm. Absolutely. And I think the health part is like physical health, mental health, spiritual health.
1: Sure. Right?
0: And lastly, one thing that helps you relax.
1: Okay.
0: Prioritize. So we'll prioritize all these other things before we prioritize relaxing, all of these things in balance, doing something that slows you down and recharges you.
1: I love that.
0: Prioritize those five things.

0: Good morning. This is the John and Tiff Show here on Bright FM. You know, what's going on? What's in the news? What's happening? What's the hishaps? What beeth occurring? You know? And I think I know what beeth occurring. If you don't know, and if you haven't heard, or maybe if you do know, we're in a very special time. We're in fundraiser season. Not yet.
1: Not yet. Starts officially on Monday. Bright and early Monday morning is when Bright FM's fall fundraiser officially kicks off. But this is a really crucial time, Intern Sammy. This is the early giving period, and it is an opportunity for listeners just like you to say, you know what? 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I believe in the mission, and I want to help give of my finances. I want to help support all of this work financially. 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So would you consider making a gift today? 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
10: This traffic report is being sponsored by Mothers Against Drunk Driving. We're experiencing stop-and-go traffic in Pikesville, 695, the outer loop between 795 and Liberty Road. Also on the outer loop, Bel Air Road and Perrin Parkway, there's a bit of stop-and-go traffic in that area as well. As we look at the city, we have slow traffic, 95 southbound between Dundalk Avenue and the Fort McHenry Tunnel. For victims of drunk and drugged driving, your grief is unique, but you are not alone. 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It is currently 70 degrees in Baltimore City. We'll reach a high of 89 degrees today with some scattered showers throughout the day. Tonight, the low will reach 72 degrees. I'm LaDon Black for Bright FM.
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0: It's the John and Tiff Show. One of my favorite things is when we learn something as humans and we think like we've made some big scientific discovery, which we have.
1: Sure.
0: Or we're learning something about mental health that's like this groundbreaking thing. Meanwhile, it's like, yeah, God designed it that
1: way. Right. Like scientists are like, we're revealing this big thing. And you're like, hold on, but the Bible.
0: Well, that's why I don't believe like science and God contradict each other.
1: No,
0: I think
1: I don't
0: one
1: either.
0: Proves the other. That's my opinion.
1: So what have we learned,
0: John? So God-given ways to regulate your nervous system. Let's break this down. Gratitude. Gratitude is proven to increase dopamine and retrains your mind what it notices.
1: Look at that.
0: Singing. Singing activates your vagus nerve, helping your body settle down.
1: Okay. So that is what a regulated nervous system, if you don't know, is like. It helps your body transition between stress and calm.
0: Yes.
1: It's that calm state.
0: Breathing. Slow, steady breaths remind your

0: Okay.
1: Exactly. Safe community. Community. Safe relationships mm-hmm. co-regulate your nervous system.
0: Okay. Almost like a church body or a Bible study, a growth yes. group. Sure. Yep.
1: Stillness. These are all things that God has given.
0: Mm-hmm.
1: God designed this perfectly.
0: Mm-hmm.
1: Stillness. Stillness quiets the noise so your mind and body can come back into rhythm. Creation. These are things we talk about. Being in creation. Time in nature grounds your body and lowers stress. These are all things that science says that you should do
0: mm-hmm.
1: to regulate your nervous system. Like, meanwhile, all of these things are in scripture.
0: I love that.
1: All in wonder, meaning in perspective. All widens your perspective mm-hmm. and softens fear. Joy strengthens the neural pathways that build resilience.
0: Look at that.
1: Laughter reduces stress hormones and lightens your system.
0: Mm-hmm.
1: Crying, tears are one of the body's ways of releasing what's too much to carry.
0: Oh, okay.
1: These are all good, amazing things. And sometimes it's easy for us to lose that perspective. It's easy to forget that God is in our midst in all things and that we don't live in this separate world where he's not chasing us down and pursuing us, and then he's given us everything we need to get through today. We just have to trust him.

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Mostly. 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

0: can use a little church right now. You can lose a little Bright FM right now. The morning show with John and Tiffany here. And I am intern Sammy. And I appreciate you guys. You allow me to talk to you. And that I'm grateful for.
1: Mm-hmm.
0: You could choose not to listen to me. I don't know how you would choose that. But I feel like I've been chosen.
1: Look, it is possible. It is possible. But this, if you're going to listen at any point in time, this is the time you want to listen.
0: You know
1: this
0: why?
1: Is the time you want to listen because it's time for the Wheel of Games, intern Sammy.
0: It's time for the Wheel of Games!
1: Which to translate is, it's time for the Wheel of Games, brought to you by our friends at Amazing Grass. 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
2: 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Our friend Jamil is in Owings Mills. How you doing this morning?
3: I'm excellent. How are you guys?
2: Doing well. All right. You ready to spin the wheel for Wheel of Games? See what we're going to play?
3: I'm ready.
2: All right. Here we go.
4: Higher or lower?

0: Yeah.
1: All right, Jamil, it is higher or lower, our numerical statistics game. I'm going to ask John a question. The answer to the question is a number, and then you have to guess if the actual answer is higher or lower than John's guess. Are you ready?
2: Not really. I'm never good at this one.
1: That's all right. We'll see how you do. I believe in you.
3: It's a 50% chance you're going to win.
1: Truly.
2: No pressure. Thanks.
3: Yeah.
1: All right, so we're kind of coming up to the end of one of my favorite seasons.
3: Summer? No.
1: No, we're starting summer. We're coming to the end of Girl Scout cookie season.
3: Oh.
1: So the Girl Scouts of America, they're always selling their boxes of cookies.
3: Yeah.
1: About how many boxes of cookies do they sell each year?
2: It's
3: got to be so many.
1: I mean, it is a big fundraising effort for them. Let's put it that way.
3: I feel like I saw a story one time where there was like the girl that sold the most was like in the thousands of thousands of thousands.
1: Okay.
3: And I'm thinking if that's one girl, how many Girl Scouts of America are there? And if they're selling at least one box, then that's got to be a lot. I don't know. Maybe like 5 million boxes.
1: 5 million boxes.
3: Of Girl Scout cookies.
1: Okay.
3: Cookies.
1: Okay. Jamil, what do
3: Seems
1: you think?
3: Seems like a safe number.
1: Five million.
3: Yeah.
1: Okay. So, Jamil, what do you think? Is the actual answer higher or lower than 5 million boxes?
2: If 1% of America bought Girl Scout cookies, it would be, I don't know, what's it, somewhere around 7 million?
3: Yeah, that sounds right. I like the logic.
2: Now, do I know 1 out of 100 people buying Girl Scout cookies? Right? Like that. I want to say higher, but I'm going to say lower.
3: Okay.
1: Are you sure? Final answer?
2: No. Yes.
3: No, yes.
1: No, yes.
3: No, yes. No.
2: Final answer lower.
1: Final answer is lower?
2: Yes.
1: Oh, Jamil.
3: Oh, no.
1: We should have gone higher, my man.
2: Please tell me it wasn't 7 million.
1: No, it's actually far, far more than that.
3: Really?
2: Wow.
1: 200 million what? Boxes of Girl Scout cookies. Approximately 200 million boxes.
2: Yeah, because who buys one box, right?
1: Yeah, right. Yes.
2: I forgot to carry the one.
3: Wow. Yeah. Jamil, my man.
2: Oh, man.
3: Well, you are on track with still losing the game, higher or lower. maybe next time. Appreciate the call, man.
2: All right, take care.
3: Yeah, bye.
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12: 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Over in Harford County, road construction has your left lane closed, 95 northbound between Maryland 24 and Maryland 543. In Baltimore County, in Owings Mills, 795 southbound between Owings Mills Boulevard and 695 is slow as well. Glen Burnie, we're experiencing some slow traffic, 695 the inner loop between the Route 2 Spur and Camp Meade Road. The current temperature is 71 degrees. We'll have a high of 89 degrees today with thunderstorms in the area. The low tonight will reach 72 degrees. 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

0: I've noticed this before. I've heard this conversation before, and that over time that we have, especially in much more modern, technologically forward culture, that we've lost the beauty in things, mm-hmm. in design.
1: Okay.
0: I mean, you can look at it in so many ways. Go to Europe.
1: Oh.
0: And look at the buildings.
1: Yeah.
0: And how, like, neighborhoods used to be built and architecture.
1: All of the ornate features, all of the little details in things.
0: And then we moved into efficiency and gray and earth tone and color.
1: You don't even have to go to
0: Europe.
1: Look
0: at how churches are built.
1: Yes. You don't even have to go to Europe or look at churches. Look at McDonald's. All right. Like, let's just jump to McDonald's. When you think about McDonald's from 1993, what pops into your head? The ball pit.
0: Oh, yeah.
1: Bright colors, the big golden arches, the giant plastic, like, playground outside.
0: Yeah.
1: Drive past a McDonald's this morning. It is gray. It is clean lines. It is straight. It is boring. It is sad. Everything has gone from bright colors and all of this other stuff to just kind of like...
0: Do you think there's something to it? Or do you think, like, our tastes just change and then they'll change again?
1: Oh, that's a good question.
0: Because at some point, this gray, modern, sleek, minimalist thing was new and different and exciting.
1: Right.
0: Until it wasn't.
1: And then it's just not anymore. So, like, when did we lose our beauty? When did things start to go from, like, ornate and beautiful?
0: If I could be cynical for a second in this argument.
1: Okay. It's instead of just in life like normal.
0: Yeah. okay. Well, I think... To be cynical is to say that nothing is beautiful anymore. But I think there is certain beauty in clean, simple things.
1: Sure.
0: Is it overexposure mm-hmm. that makes things not beautiful anymore?
1: Oh, just because it everything looks the same?
0: Things are beautiful because you can tell that they were uniquely created or that a lot of effort went into something. That's what mm-hmm. I think.
1: Okay.
0: Things that are easy to execute, you probably don't see as beautiful.
1: Okay.
0: Right?
1: Probably. Yeah. I mean, I'm trying to think of what else.
0: Here's what I actually think is going to happen. The greater point is I think we are going to shift away from the clean, modern, muted thing. Mm-hmm. And I think is that because of the rise of AI, we are going to want to crave things that innately feel more human, as human. And we'll look at something, and I've already had this conversation with friends, or we've talked about it. AI could never. And if we are pursuing the things that AI could never,
1: uh-huh.
0: that means we're pursuing things that are more obviously human created.
1: Yes.
0: You know,
1: that are more detailed, that are more intricate,
0: like
1: that are more beautiful.
0: Someone had to create and design this thing with their hands.
1: Right.
0: You know, and that I think we'll crave more. And, you know, who knows if we'll get back to that or not. I would like it, I think.
1: I think so too. Bring back all of the color, bring back the detail, bring back the beauty.

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0: Bright FM. Good morning. This is the John and Tiff Show. And you guys, we need you right now. We need you. It's fundraiser time if you haven't heard. And now you know. But we have this big need right now for early giving. Isn't that right, Tiff?
1: Yes. So right now, we're so thankful to people like Candace in Cockeysville, Malika in Randallstown. She says, this music ministry is important and it buoys me on the rough days. Thank you so much for making your early gift. Fall fundraiser starts on Monday. It's one of the two times in the course of the year that Bright FM asks you if you would consider supporting this ministry financially. It starts on Monday, but right now we're kind of like setting the tone, setting the pace, intern Sammy. We're getting ready to run this marathon, and this is kind of like our warm-up jog. And you get to help set the pace for what next week will look like. If we have a strong early giving period, it makes crossing the finish line at 100% much more likely. If we don't, then it becomes a much harder challenge next week. So if you're listening to us now, you're going, yeah, I believe in the ministry. I believe in what Bright FM does. I have felt what it means to make hope louder in my car, in my life, in my day, and I want to be part of that. Would you consider making a gift right now? I'm looking for maybe one person before 9 o'clock who says, you know what? I can make a gift of $1 a day. That's a one-time gift of $360. 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
9: 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We're experiencing a lot of slow traffic in the area. Let's start in Baltimore City if you're traveling. The Baltimore-Washington Parkway northbound between Annapolis Road and Bush Street. Expect 2 minutes of travel time in that area. Over in Overly, 695, the outer loop between Bel Air Road and Perrin Parkway. It is taking you 8 minutes to travel there. As we move over to Anne Arundel County, 97 southbound between Bentville Boulevard and General Highway, there is an 8 minute travel time getting through there. Looking at your Baltimore area weather, the current temperature is 71 degrees. You will reach a high of 89 degrees today with isolated showers and scattered thunderstorms. The low will be 72 degrees tonight. 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
1: Bright FM. Good morning. This is the morning show with John and Tiffany. And if you haven't heard, we are in preparation for fundraiser here at the station. Even though we are free to listen to, we are not free to run.
2: That is true.
1: And so you are needed here to help us prepare. Isn't that right, Tiffany?
2: So this is something that intern Sammy has been learning, that yes, you can just turn on the radio at any point in time, but there is a lot of stuff that happens behind the scenes. 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And that's why twice a year we come to you and say, hey, would you consider supporting this ministry, this work that happens here every single day? I literally opened a letter this morning in my mailbox. So I walked out to the actual mailbox because we still get mail here at the radio station. And I had a handwritten letter from a ninth grader. Her name's Danny, and she lives in Pennsylvania. She's homeschooled, loves this radio station. I got a handwritten letter from her because of how much she loves listening in the morning. And that is just something that is unheard of, right? Like, not only is a ninth grader handwriting a letter, but she's writing it to a radio station that she loves and that encourages her. That's what it means when we talk about making hope louder. When we talk about the impact of this ministry, it's on people like Danny in the ninth grade who love to hear the hope and the encouragement. And if you believe that that's important, you believe that that's necessary, you want to invest in something like that, that is what fundraiser is all about. And that's why we ask you to give. So would you consider doing that? 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
12: 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Over in Harford County, road construction has your left lane closed as you travel 95 northbound between Maryland 24 and Maryland 543. We have an accident in Baltimore City. 95 southbound at Eastern Avenue, your shoulder is blocked. Slow traffic in the Pikesville area, 695, the outer loop between 795 and Baltimore National Pike. Baltimore City, we have stop-and-go traffic as you travel the Jones Falls Expressway southbound between Pleasant Street and Fayette Street. As we take a look at your weather, it is currently 71 degrees in the city. We'll reach a high of 89 degrees today with isolated showers and thunderstorms later in the day. Our low will be 72 degrees. 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

0: I saw someone do this on TikTok, or at least they're starting this project, and now I want to start the same project.
1: Okay.
0: So this girl said that she's in the process of writing the entire Bible. Handwriting the Bible.
1: Like copying the scriptures word for word, like the scribes used to do.
0: Right.
1: She's doing that as a project.
0: Yes.
1: That's really cool.
0: And I was like, that actually sounds awesome.
1: Oh, does your hand hurt just thinking about that? That's a lot of writing.
0: Because what popped into my head actually was that I know this from going to school, is that when you handwrite notes, you retain the information.
1: Oh, yeah.
0: So for like when I would like prep for tests and things, I would literally like handwrite my notes two or three times so that I would retain it. And I'm like, I've never actually read the entire Bible.
1: What a cool thing.
0: But what if I wrote the entire Bible?
1: If you, because you would have to read it in order to write it, because you're copying it word for word.
0: Because you're writing it, you're retaining.
1: Also, what a cool thing to end up with at the end of that project. That you have an entire copy of the Bible in your handwriting.
0: Yeah, and like, what a cool thing to pass on to the girls.
1: That's cool. How long would that project take, though?
0: Well, you can check.
1: And also, like, in my head, I'm like, my Bible pages are very, very thin with very tiny print, and that is still a gigundous book.
2: Yeah, I actually ran through a couple of the numbers here. My time at the Museum of the Bible, I actually did a whole project and report on how scribes were writing the Bible and how people still do that today. Up until 500 years ago, every single Bible in the entire world was handwritten.
1: Nice. Now, that's a crazy thing to think about.
2: Yeah, 500 years ago, when Gutenberg comes out, the first book ever printed of all time is the Bible, which is kind of an awesome aspect of its own. But I had many people in their retirement, they said, oh yeah, I've written it in Tagala, I've written it in Giz, I've written it. You know, there was multiple people in this production I was doing about scribes. They were like, oh yeah, this is what I've been doing. This has been my ministry. And they would show it, and it wouldn't be one book. It'd be multiple books.
1: Okay.
2: So multiple notebooks that have a spine, and they'd figure out which one they liked the best, and they bought a whole bunch of them.
0: Okay, now I need more information.
1: So you just buy, like, you find a notebook you like, you find a pen that you like.
2: And then you have a whole bunch. So instead of 1 Samuel, 2 Samuel, it's like 1 Samuel part 1, 1 Samuel part 2, 1 Samuel part 3.
1: And you just start writing until you're done.
2: Yeah.
1: That is so cool.
0: I need to do, so most English Bibles contain 750,000 to 800,000 words.
1: Mm-hmm.
0: At a comfortable, legible handwriting pace,
1: well, yeah, that's,
0: which is like 15 to 20 words a minute, which that seems kind of slow. But we'll be conservative.
1: Okay.
0: You're looking at roughly 650 to 850 total hours of writing.
1: Total hours?
0: Which means if you wrote for 15 minutes a day,
1: okay,
0: it would take you 7 to 9 years.
1: 7 to 9 years?
0: If you wrote for an hour a day, it'd be 2 to 2.5 years for the entire Bible. If you wrote for 2 hours a day, it would take you 10 to 14 months, and 3 hours a day, 7 to 9 months.
2: I see it might. Atomic Habits brain, I would say maybe let's start with
0: 15
2: a book of the Bible.
1: Right.
0: Oh, like, yeah.
1: Right.
2: This is a huge, you're trying to eat the whole elephant. It's like, hold on. Like, let's just start with Daniel, Jonah.
0: Ultimately, it's, I really saw this first as a good spiritual practice for me. But then when you brought up the idea of like gifting it down, that this is something that your family could keep.
1: That's really cool.
0: I think that's awesome.
1: I mean, I agree.

0: Mr. Franklin of the Forest Variety, Bright FM. Good morning here. This is the John and Tiff Show, and we are in a very special time. You put up some balloons. I see a number here, and it's for fundraiser, Tiffany.
1: Yeah, starts bright and early on Monday morning. Bright FM's fall fundraiser kicks off Monday, and you might be going, what's that? What's that all about? Maybe you're a new listener on 104.7, and you haven't heard one of these before, or maybe you just started listening recently, and you don't know what this whole fundraiser thing is about. Well, I will tell you. Twice a year, Bright FM comes to you and says, hey, you know the impact, the power, the ministry, the message that you hear every single day on Bright FM. Maybe you felt the power of making hope louder than all of the other noise. You felt it in your own heart, in your own life, in what you're doing every day. And you say, I know that it's important. I know that it's necessary. Well, twice a year, we come to you and we ask if you would support it financially. That's what fundraiser is all about. That's what's going to happen next week. You've heard stories about how Bright FM impacts people's lives. And I kind of experienced this for myself yesterday, intern Sammy, that I've got a sick baby. So if baby Asa is sick, pray for him if you would. It's just a cold, a viral thing. But he started kind of to develop this rash. And I had already been having one of those days. Like, I was overwhelmed with everything. And then I have a sick baby. And I started crying at one point, like, because I just couldn't handle everything. It was just too much all at once. And I knew that I needed to pray, but I couldn't even put words together to pray. Like, that's the point that I was at. And I started singing the songs that we play on Bright FM because I knew that I needed something. I knew that I needed a little bit of hope. I knew I needed to talk to the Lord. I didn't know where to start. So I just started singing the songs that popped into my head. Forrest Frank was one of them. That Lemonade song was one of them because I was trying to like hype myself up. Maybe you've been there. Maybe you've experienced that where everything was just overwhelming and a song came on at the right time. 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
9: This traffic report is sponsored by Orderly Meds, affordable GLP-1. In Queen Anne's County, road construction has your left lane closed if you're traveling US 50 westbound toward the Bay Bridge. In Harford County, road construction has your left lane closed, 95 northbound between Maryland 24 and Maryland 543. We have an accident in Baltimore City, 95 southbound at Eastern Avenue. It has your shoulder blocked. Slow traffic in the Pikesville area, 695, the outer route between 795 and Baltimore National Pike. 7 minutes to get through. As we look at your weather, the current temperature is 71 degrees. We're going to reach a high of 89 degrees today. Isolated showers throughout the day with a low tonight of 72 degrees. 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

Bright FM, hey, it's Tracy. I love this story. Let me tell you, two women, their names Meena Geltink and Meenal Tisjan. They were both born in India, adopted by different Dutch families, and they ended up meeting when they were teenagers. And they noticed right away, gosh, we kind of look alike, you know? Some similar mannerisms, same kind of energy, this strange sort of familiarity. Well, eventually they became close friends and eventually they lost touch. But then decades later, DNA testing revealed something incredible. They're biological sisters. Oh my gosh. Can you imagine? Sometimes you meet somebody and there's just this, you know, deep recognition. You don't even fully know why. You just know somehow you're my people. It makes me think about this beautiful thing that we believe as Christians, that through Jesus, we really are family. We're brothers and sisters in Christ. So some of those precious connections that we make in this life, well, it's almost like one day we'll find out the relationship was even deeper than we knew. Maybe heaven's going to feel like that, you know, a little bit like finding out that we were family all along.

Bright FM. Hey there, friends. It's Tracy. How you doing? Good morning to you. Excuse me while I fumble with the microphone and try to pull up some really nice music for you so that I can talk to you over some really nice music. Here we go. Let's try this. Ooh, do you like that? I kind of like that. That's one of the fun little things in my job is I'm trying to find music that just kind of fits the mood of what I want to talk to you about. And sometimes I find something that feels spot on. And sometimes I don't even know what it is, but it's just like one of those little things I enjoy. I've got some people to thank today. And this is so special, you guys. So our fundraiser, it kicks off officially on Monday, right? But right now we're in the midst of early giving. Well, really near the end of early giving. And if you want to be part of that very elite group of people and be one of our early givers, oh gosh, we would be so, so grateful. Early givers are so important to the success of the fundraiser. You set the tone for the whole thing. You fuel the momentum. And we love to give you a little added incentive too. For every early gift, you're automatically entered to win a $2,000 gas and groceries giveaway, courtesy of Mike and Brian from Fellowship Home Loans. So that's kind of sweet, don't you think? Just a little added incentive, because we know sometimes we have the best intentions. You hear us talking about fundraiser. Oh, Bright FM, I love them. Oh yeah, let's give to that fundraiser. We love that radio station. And then you forget. I mean, I'm raising my hand. This is the stuff we do. Life is busy. So a little added incentive, maybe that'll help you get that gift in early. But the people I want to thank right now are some of the early givers that have jumped in this morning. Candace in Cockeysville, I see you. Thank you so much for that gift. Malika in Randallstown, she says, this music ministry is important and it buoys me on rough days. Beautiful words. Marion in Ellicott City, thank you so much for that gift. And guys, listen to this. This is so cool. Nancy in Middle River, she says, thank you for what you do. Months ago, I heard the song Dusty Bibles, and I decided to pick up a Bible and start reading. I've never read the Bible before. It's changed my life, and I've been saved. Sorry, I just need a minute here, because that last line there just kind of snuck up on me. This is the power of this radio station and the great songs that you hear, because they're not meaningless. They're pointing you to something. So Nancy in Middle River, I am rejoicing with you and celebrating. Welcome to God's family and welcome to the Bright FM community as well. 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
3: It's 3:30 in the morning. I said, hey, my room has no running water. She said, I know. I said, what do you mean you know? She said, it's the only room in the whole place with no running water. And she said, it wasn't going to be your room. It was another guy's room. But you were so, he was so mad about no water, we gave him your room and you this room. I said, young lady, to call you stupid would be to defame the word. I said, you owe your mother an apology for the day you were born. After a minute or so, I said, you still there? She said, yeah, I'm still here. I said, you got anything to say, young lady? She said, well, since you asked, I got one thing to say, and my voice was dripping with contempt. She said, I go to a Bible college where you come preach every year. I said, hey, you knew I was kidding, right? I didn't mean any of that. She said, I don't have hardly any money. But she said, I send your ministry a little money every month, and I love you, Brother Gibbs. I could have died. You want to know how good a Christian you are? You know how good I am? What does it take to make you gripe? I went down by that young lady, got on my knees, and begged her forgiveness. I said, I broke God's heart. I said, what I did to you, I'd never want somebody to do to my wife or my daughter. And she said, oh, it was my fault. I forgot. I said, no, it's not your fault. A year later, I'm in her home church. When I walked in, I met her preacher in the vestibule, and he said, you know, a young lady in our church that goes to Bible college said you checked in at a motel where she was working. So I decided to play dumb. How many of you understand that one, right? I said, like, where was this now? And I said, what'd that young lady tell you, preacher? Just how much she loves you. But Brother Gibbs, she never complains, never. What does it take to make me complain? What does it take to make you complain? Our one job is to make the Son of God look good.

Lead on, good shepherd. Aren't you glad that he's leading us and not the other way around? Hey, it's Tracy, Bright FM. So glad that you're here. And listen, on this absolutely glorious fall day today, I got some people to thank because fundraiser starts on Monday, but I don't know what's going on this morning. People are jumping in and I am grateful. Pascal in Newark, Delaware. Thank you. Elizabeth in Nottingham. And she said, my day isn't complete without your station. So I hope your day is complete because you're listening today. Thank you so much, friends. You want to be an early giver? 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
0: 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You guys are making an impact, and I'm a living testimony to that. So I just want to tell you guys I appreciate it, and I'm going to continue listening for as long as you guys are doing it.
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3: 2 Kings 27 says, "Howbeit there was no reckoning made with them of the money that was delivered into their hand, because they dealt faithfully." King Josiah had ordered repairs to the temple. It had fallen into disrepair after years of neglect. The Jews had spent much time worshiping false gods, and they ignored the upkeep of the temple. No accounting or audit was required of the men entrusted with the funds to repair the temple, because they had proven themselves to be trustworthy. No financial report or accounting was demanded, because they handled the money with integrity, honesty, and diligence. The men entrusted with God's work had exceptional character. Their integrity was so well established that their word and conduct were considered sufficient evidence of their faithful stewardship. No one worried about what they would do with the money. This is the kind of testimony we should strive for.
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0: Bright FM. Hey, it's Tracy. And on this beautiful day today, Ryan, I'm so glad to hear from you. What's going on?
1: I was talking to a friend of mine, Morgan. She's my best friend.
0: Okay.
1: And I want to ask her a question. And I said, Morgan, I would like to take you out for a really nice burger. And then last night, she won't talk to me. And then all of a sudden, she just walked away. And it really hurts my feelings. And I said, I need to talk to somebody. I was so upset.
0: I'm sorry.
1: And Morgan won't talk to me. And it hurts my feelings.
0: Oh.
1: So...
0: Oh, Ryan, I'm so sorry, hon. I'm so sorry.
1: Can you play me a song that's trying to make me feel better?
0: Yeah.
1: Can you help me out, please?
0: I'm definitely going to do that. I just want you to know, okay? Just because someone else isn't able to receive kind of what we're offering, which is a gift of, you know, relationship and deeper relationship and friendship, and if they're not able to receive that right now, that isn't a reflection on you, okay? It just means that maybe your friend has other things going on right now and that she just wasn't able to accept your very kind offer. But it's not, there's nothing wrong with you. I hope that maybe she would even get to a point where she could talk about her feelings instead of just kind of shutting you out. So that's my prayer for you. And I'm going to play a great song for you, okay?
1: Okay.
0: But I pray today in Jesus' name that you would fully put your trust in him, Ryan. God, would you soothe Ryan's hurt feelings and give him the courage again to put himself out there, to extend himself in friendship. And I pray for his friendship with Morgan, God, that you would soften her heart and that they'd be able to have a conversation about all of this. I pray that Ryan would find his security and his value fully intact in his relationship with you, Jesus, and that he would fully trust you. Surround him with the great people. In Jesus' name I pray. Amen.
1: Amen. God bless you. It was nice talking to you.
0: You too, my friend. Here's your song, okay?

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Everything is about to be new, right? New teacher, new classroom, new things to learn. Now, okay, imagine that feeling, feeling all of that stuff at the age of 74, or how about 84? I love it. I love the story. There's a literacy center in Seoul, South Korea, 93 students between the ages of 70 and 85. And they're finally getting the school days that they missed as kids. See, many of the women were kept home to work or care for younger siblings while their brothers went to school. And now, decades later, they're studying Korean, math and science and English and art and music. And some of them, they show up 30 minutes early just to study because they're so pumped to be there. A woman named Yoo Gyeong Sun, she learned to read and write at 72 years old. I love it. She's 74 now, and she's thinking about college. She might even study social work or horticulture. I mean, come on. She waited more than 7 decades for an education, and now she's saying, what's next? What else can I learn? Man, I just love this. There are things that some of us should have received earlier in life, opportunities we missed, doors that should have opened, and things that we have every right to grieve. Okay, but Psalm 92 says that those who are planted in the Lord shall still bear fruit in old age. God isn't intimidated by how much time has passed. So if there's something in your life that feels too late, leave a little room for God to surprise you.

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0: That's always a good plan.
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Sometimes you gotta sing it until you really mean it, you know? Sing it out loud with Lauren Daigle. I will trust in you. I find it's really, really helpful, especially if my trust is maybe wavering a little bit and fading into fear. Sing out what is true and what you want to be true about your faith, you know? Hey, I'm Tracy, Bright FM. let me tell you a story. So many years ago, when I was first attending my church and just really growing in my faith for the first time, God was putting his finger on different areas of my life that, you know, he was working on. There's a lot of them. He's still working on them. But one of them was how I handled money. Okay. I mean, money was just kind of like, I was really trying to get it together, but it seemed like I was always having issues with my finances. And I remember going to my pastor, Pastor Dan Taylor at the time, who just so wise and so loving and so kind, and also a straight shooter. He's going to tell it like it is. And I'm crying to him and I'm like, my car insurance is due. Now, keep in mind here, I'm in my like early 30s. My car insurance is due. I don't know what I'm going to do. You know, I don't have the money to pay for it. And he laughed at me. And I'm like, why are you laughing right now, sir? And he laughed. He said, Tracy, God has always provided for you. He has always, always, always come through every single time. And so I'm laughing because I know he's going to do it again. I just can't wait to see how it happens this time. Like, okay, fine. And do you know that later that day, I mean, the car insurance was due. Later that day, I got a check in the mail, completely unexpected, out of the blue, back in the day when we used to get checks in the mail from a voiceover job that I had done months ago. It, like, completely unexpected. And it was within like $10 of what I needed to pay my car insurance. And so I call my friend Pastor Dan and I tell him about it, and he busts out laughing. He's like, I knew it. I knew it. Now, again, he's not, you know, laughing because he's surprised. He completely expected it because God is faithful. God always comes through one way or another, you know. So I guess at this point in my life, I really like to grow in that kind of expectation that God's going to do it. What if it could just make you laugh today? The stress that you're feeling, that you could laugh at it because you just know God's going to come through and be faithful again. Hands up.

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0: 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So I really appreciate this family, and I will always continue to listen.
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0: Hey, okay, it's Forrest Frank, Bright FM. I get a little silly when that song comes on. It just makes me so happy. Hey, friends, I'm Tracy. What is going on? How you doing, Nance?
1: I'm really well. I don't know if you remember, we spoke a few weeks ago. I called you on What's Good Wednesday because I had gotten great news about the health issues I was having with my liver.
0: Yes, I do remember. Yes, I do. Yeah, how are you doing?
1: So I'm doing great, and I wanted to call you and thank you for your prayers. And what you were just talking about on the radio about just, you know, God always comes through. So I don't know if you remember, I had the minor surgery just to remove what they thought were gallstones in my liver. And then I was supposed to have my gallbladder out later. Well, the good news is I don't have to have my gallbladder out. Where I'm laughing and turning it all over to God is they, instead of gallstones, they found a gigantic polyp. So I have to have more surgery to get it out.
0: Okay.
1: But again, I don't have to have my gallbladder out and everything that involves. That's a pretty big recovery time. So,
0: yeah.
1: So I don't know if you guys call this Thankful Thursday. What's Good Wednesday?
0: We'll call it whatever we want to call it.
1: I didn't ever choose to call you yesterday, but I thought, okay, Thankful Thursday. I'm going to give Tracy a call and thank her for her prayers. She's just so awesome. It's like, okay, all right, God, here's the next thing I need your help with. So I know you're going to come through for me. Yeah, because
0: yes.
1: He loves me. So.
0: Yes, yes, yes. He will come through for you. I keep thinking about Nance, what you shared, and it's like I want to call it the providential polyp. You know, I had another friend that had some sort of a health issue that was more serious, and it was revealed because of this little polyp. God is working in all of the things, okay? He's looking out for you, and he's working right now. Here's Hillsong.

0: just your love.
1: Yeah, it's just your love. Bright FM. Hey, friends, it's Tracy. And we've got early givers that are jumping in today that are just making me so happy. I'm so excited about this. So can I just tell you just like a little behind the scenes? Fall Fundraiser starts officially on Monday, right? So we're in this sort of tender time right now that we call early giving. And as long as I've been here at the radio station, it feels a little bit like Christmas because we get to hear from listeners specific things like how God is using this radio station to help you in your real life in real time. And that never gets old. I am always here for those stories. I want to hear what the Lord is doing in your life and how he'll use a song at just the right time, a message that you needed to hear. Happens all the time. So we're feeling the excitement sort of building. And, you know, we've got a long way to go to make up some ground to be where we needed to be to start the fundraiser on Monday. So with every gift that's coming in this morning, I'm like, I'm having a little party in here all by myself. I'm having a little party. Well, you can come too. All right. Can I thank some people? Elizabeth in Nottingham. She just became one of our early givers. She said, my day is not complete without your station. Claire in Jessup, she says, we love Bright FM. My boys, Isaac and Lucas, they love singing all of the songs. And she says, it warms my heart hearing them sing about Jesus. My seven-year-old just got his first radio for his room, immediately tuned it to Bright FM. How precious is that right there? Okay. Gosh, Claire, I'm praying for you and your precious boys, Isaac and Lucas. And is there any greater feeling as a parent when your kids start to get it and they're starting to grow in their relationship with God and they're starting to sing the songs of God all on their own? This is why what we do is so important together, dear friends. This is what you're giving to. You make hope louder for you, for your family, for your community, and Lord willing, for generations to come. We want to be here. You know, we've been here for 60 years. Let's make it another 60. What do you say? Can you be one of our early givers right now? You can go online, brightfm.com. 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Woo-hoo!

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3: Jeremiah 23:23-24 says, "Am I a God at hand, saith the Lord, and not a God afar off? Can any hide himself in secret places that I shall not see him, saith the Lord?" God is rebuking the false prophets in the kingdom of Judah for their secret sins and false prophecies. They claimed to speak for God while living in sin and deceiving the people. They seemed to think that they could hide their motives and actions from God. God is omnipresent and sees everything everywhere. He knows what happens publicly and privately. We should live with the awareness that God sees our private lives just as clearly as our public lives. God is also not too far away to know our circumstances. He is near to his people and also sovereign. We cannot hide sin from God, but neither are we ever hidden from his care.
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Bright FM. All right. It's time for the midday reset. Hey, I'm Tracy. So I got one for you here. God's been working on me. How often do we settle for sympathy when what we really need is someone who loves us to say, okay, I hear you, but what are you going to do about it? Okay. I'm deeply grateful for people who know how to sit with us when life hurts. We need that, right? We need comfort. But, you know, if I am constantly in crisis, if I'm constantly telling the same story, if I'm constantly needing someone to reassure me that none of this has anything to do with me, at some point, I need to ask a better question. Is there something here that God wants to grow in me? Does he want me to change something? The answer is probably yes. Proverbs 27:6 says, wounds from a friend can be trusted. A friend who really loves you should speak the truth to you, because that's what love does. Gently, at the right moment, with humility, with the Holy Spirit's guidance. They can help you see that some of the chaos in your life, maybe it's not entirely happening to you. There could be patterns that you keep repeating, you know, reactions that keep costing you and choices that you keep defending. Blind spots, love those, that you just can't see on your own. And that's why, friends, we need more than sympathy. You know, we need strength and we need people to tell us the truth. So for today's midday reset, how about we ask God, Lord, where is the fruit ripe for growing in my life right now? Where am I asking for comfort when what I really need is correction? Is there a place I've gotten so used to being consoled that I've stopped being challenged and I refuse to change? Thank God for the people who will hold you when life is heavy, but also thank him for the people who will look you in the eye with love and say, okay, okay, but what are we going to do about it? Why settle for there? When God might be saying, there's more in you. Let's pray. Lord, give us the humility to see. Gosh, what are you trying to show me? Give me courage to receive truth and wisdom to recognize my own patterns.

for inbox fatigue, snack drawer emergencies, and that 2 p.m. stare into the void. Bright FM.

Yeah, the days God gave you, gave us, gave me. You know, I remember when I was a kid, my mom took off work one day. And gosh, talk about the days God gave you. She just wasn't going to let the moment go by. And to this day, she took off work. I was about maybe 14 years old. And she and my stepdad had just divorced. And so our family was going through some stuff, you know? And as a 14-year-old and an empath, I'm absorbing all of it, you know? And I'm trying to fix everybody. It's what I do. But my mom took off from work. And she said to me, "You want to take off school today?" And of course, my heart fluttered. Really? Yes. Yes. What are we going to do? She didn't really have a plan. It was just, it was an opportunity. It was a beautiful fall day. And I remember we went to Patapsco State Park and we just walked around, mother, daughter, talking about a real hard situation that we were in. And to this day, defining memory for me, because my mom invited me into what was really going on. And I felt like it just drew us so much closer. And I had this sense of peace, like, we're going to be okay. It's going to be okay. You know, God gives us moments to lean into that aren't the scheduled plan. And as much money as our parents sometimes spend on us when we're kids, planning these great things, right? Isn't it funny? This many years later, sometimes it's the stuff that they didn't really plan, that didn't cost anything, that we still remember.

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0: Phil Wickham and Crowder on Bright FM. Hey, I'm Tracy, and I am a big tennis fan. I've talked about this a bit. Gary and I loved watching the U.S. Open that just recently wrapped up in New York. And the men's final, I mean, just all of the matches were so exciting. But what I really love is getting to kind of hear what's behind the stories of some of these elite athletes. And you just never know when you look at somebody what they've had to push through. And so the winner of the men's final of the U.S. Open, his name is Sasha Zverev, Alexander Zverev. He goes by Sasha. And this was his speech. And this was the first time I'd ever heard this part of his story.
1: Then I want to thank actually one more person who's never actually watching my matches, but is the most important person in my tennis life and in my life in general, because when your four-year-old son gets diagnosed with diabetes and doctors in the office tell you that life and sports will be very, very limited for that child, it takes a very, very strong mother to walk out of those offices and to say, my son will be whatever he wants to be. If he wants to be a tennis player, he'll be a tennis player. If he wants to do something else, he'll do something else. But this illness will not define us. And I'm happy that we worked through it and we're doing things that we're doing right now. And my mother is the most important and the strongest person I know, because it takes an unbelievably strong woman to do what she did.
0: How about that? A champion. And I had no idea that he had diabetes since he was little and all that he had to overcome. And a mom that was like, nope, my son's going to be whatever he wants to be. What a great story and a great reminder for all of us. And maybe for you right now, okay, that diagnosis does not define you. You are so much more than that, okay? So much more.

0: I'm kind of tearing up while saying this, but I just want to say how fortunate and amazing you guys' radio station is and how much you guys have helped me through my recovering addiction and me patching up things with my daughter. And you guys have really walked me through your music, through your station, for me to see brighter days.
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0: 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You guys are making an impact, and I'm a living testimony to that. So I just want to tell you guys I appreciate it, and I'm going to continue listening for as long as you guys are doing it.
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1: 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Hey, it's Tracy. Brand new in the faith. I just love this. Nancy, you got such a great story. And, you know, we can't underestimate the power of the right song at the right time to actually have a real effect on us and change the direction of our lives. All right, tell me everything.
2: Gosh, we started to go to church for the first time on Palm Sunday. May 3rd, you know, at the end, they're doing the service, like, you know, do you accept Jesus, blah, blah. It was, the topic was mental health, and it was scriptures on you're not alone. Mm-hmm. I felt alone my entire life. I am bawling my eyes out. We're in the background, bawling my eyes out. It's weird. Like, people raise their hand in church. I never did that. And all of a sudden, my hand flew up in the air. I'm crying my eyes out, and I took my salvation. And here's the thing. I didn't know that's what I did. like a week later, Pastor Chris for the month, he's like, we had so many salvations. So I went home after church that Sunday, and like, I looked up on Google. I'm like, what is a fast salvation? I'm like, I did that last week. I had no idea that's even what I did. But my life has changed, and then I heard that song on your station.
1: Now, what song was it?
2: Dusty Bibles.
1: Dusty Bibles.
2: So that, I deleted games. Like, I used to have this game I played for 7 years, and I did this matching game. Things started to change. I deleted the game. I didn't care about it anymore. That's what I did all the time. My life has changed so much.
1: When you cracked open that dusty Bible and it wasn't dusty anymore.
2: Absolutely. Absolutely. It has changed my entire life. Now I just started a freedom group at church. I went through the foundations courses at church. I cannot get enough. My hunger is insane.
1: The whole world is opening up to you in a new way, you know?
2: Yes, absolutely. I'm happy. I'm excited. I look forward to the Bible every morning.
1: That's awesome. And well, thank you for sharing your story and for, man, jumping into our fundraiser. You were one of our early givers. Why did you want to partner with the radio station? Was it Dusty Bibles?
2: It's been on my heart for like a week now. And I'm like, the amount on my heart was $200. I'm like, I can't just do that. I have to talk to him about this. So I'm like, Jesus, please help me. Please help me. So last night, I'm like, I need to talk to you. He's like, okay. I said, it's on my heart. I want to donate to the radio station. He's like, uh-huh. He's like, how much? I said, $200. And he's just kind of like, uh-huh. I said, it's very important. He's like, okay. And I was in tears telling him. I'm like, Sean, the reason I wanted to, it changed my life. Mm-hmm. And I gave him the biggest hug, and I'm like, thank you for supporting me. And that's where I came from.
1: Bless you, bless you. Well, Nancy, I pray for you right now in the precious, mighty name of Jesus. He has made you and I, Nancy, we're family. We're sisters. We're sisters
2: absolutely
1: in Christ.
2: Absolutely.
1: You know? And God, I just thank you for this new, beautiful thing that you're doing in Nancy's life and for that hunger, that fire. I hear the fire. And God, I pray that you would just keep pouring into her, that she would know you more and more, that she would abound more and more in love and insight. God, thank you for this great new season for Nancy and for her partner. And I'm lifting, is his name Sean? Is that what I heard you say?
2: Yeah.
1: I'm lifting Nancy and Sean up to you on the journey that they're on together and giving you thanks for them. In Jesus' name, amen.
2: Amen.

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1: All right, so we checked into a hotel and he is angry about something. 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
2: It's 3:30 in the morning. I said, hey, my room has no running water. She said, I know. I said, what do you mean you know? She said, it's the only room in the whole place with no running water. And she said, it wasn't going to be your room. It was another guy's room. But you were so, he was so mad about no water, we gave him your room and you this room. I said, young lady, to call you stupid would be to defame the word. I said, you owe your mother an apology for the day you were born. After a minute or so, I said, you still there? She said, yeah, I'm still here. I said, you got anything to say, young lady? She said, well, since you asked, I got one thing to say, and my voice was dripping with contempt. She said, I go to a Bible college where you come preach every year. I said, hey, you knew I was kidding, right? I didn't mean any of that. She said, I don't have hardly any money. But she said, I send your ministry a little money every month, and I love you, Brother Gibbs. I could have died. You want to know how good a Christian you are? You want to know how good I am? What does it take to make you grow? I went down by that young lady, got on my knees, and begged her forgiveness. I said, I broke God's heart. I said, what I did to you, I'd never want somebody to do to my wife or my daughter. And she said, oh, it was my fault, I forgot. I said, no, it's not your fault. A year later, I'm in her home church. When I walked in, I met her preacher in the vestibule, and he said, you know, a young lady in our church that goes to Bible college said you checked in at a motel where she was working. So I decided to play dumb. How many of you understand that one, right? I said, like, where was this now? And I said, what'd that young lady tell you, preacher? Just how much she loves you. But for the gift, she never complains, never. What's it take to make me complain? What's it take to make you complain? Our one job is to make the Son of God look good.

0: Great FM. It's Tracy. And I found this sweet, lovely little corner of the internet that I got to share with you. Okay. Her name is Jackie Miller, and she has a cockatiel named Aspen that is singing, like singing opera arias. Just once I started looking at her stuff, I could not get enough of it. So, Jackie, you are the owner of this amazing cockatiel, but I know the music, it starts with you first. Tell me a little bit about your music.
1: Thank you. I really appreciate that. So I've been singing professionally for 16 years now. I went to school for music education and vocal performance, so was always kind of on the classical end of things. Very in love with music. It's always been my happy place and the thing that has brought me the most joy. So getting to share that with a bird and with an audience has been so fun.
0: So when you got Aspen, I mean, did you know this about cockatiels, that they could actually be trained to sing?
1: I had no idea what cockatiels were capable of. I really didn't know much about birds when I got him. And so the fact that he's been able to pick this up has just blown my mind at every turn. I'm like, oh my goodness.
0: Does he just listen to your lessons, or did you intentionally try to teach him to sing?
1: He started imitating the whistle that I did for my dogs. And I went, oh, okay, maybe he can do a little bit more of this. Then I was like, well, I wonder what else I could teach him. And I literally went from catcalling to the Queen of the Night aria, which is maybe a stretch. He's so smart, because if he ever finds himself like deviating and getting a little out of tune, he'll stop and put himself back in tune, which
0: what?
1: Just floors me. Yeah. Yeah. He's a birdie genius. I tell you what.
0: So I want people to hear what we mean. This is Aspen the cockatiel's early attempts at learning the opera aria from Queen of the Night.
2: Okay. Mm-hmm.
0: Now that is pretty amazing right there, but now Aspen corrects his pitch, and this is how it sounds.

0: is absolutely amazing to me. Well, Jackie, I am just a fan now, and you are a bright light on the internet, so I want everybody to check you out. How can they find you?
1: Yes, and they can find me on my handle. I'm at J-A-C-K-I Wanders, Jackie Wanders.
0: Okay.
1: That's my TikTok and Instagram and Facebook handle and everything. So you can find me that way. I'd love if you saw what we were up to.

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0: It brought me out of a really dark place. It helped my marriage. It helped my finances. Believe it or not, it just really brought me closer and gave me an authentic relationship with God. So I really appreciate this family, and I will always continue to listen.
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3: 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This verse is part of Jeremiah's letter to the Jewish exiles in Babylon. The people of Judah had been taken captive because of their persistent rebellion against God. False prophets were telling them that their captivity would end quickly, but God revealed that they would remain in Babylon for 70 years. God then promised that after those 70 years, he would visit them, restore his relationship with them, and bring them back to their land. Their captivity would bring many of them back to genuine faith in the Lord. God promises they will find him when they seek him wholeheartedly. This is a timeless principle. Scripture consistently teaches that God responds to sincere seekers. God is never difficult to find by the person who seeks him with a genuine heart.
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Bright FM, it's Tracy. So I got to share a little story with you. I had a terrible, terrible manicure. I'm a little embarrassed to admit I was really upset about it, like really disappointed. It had been a really long time since I had my nails done. And so I booked this mani-pedi at a place that I'd been to several times and they weren't ready for me. That was the first thing. My nail tech was abrupt and was just seemed irritated, like from the beginning. She kept this earbud in the whole time that she worked, and she was listening to something on her phone that I could hear. So it was kind of out loud, but also in one ear. She rushes through my manicure. She skips the cuticles. She skips the lotion. She barely spoke to me. And when it was over, she motions for somebody else to take my payment. And my nails look terrible. Streaky, bad. Now, let me break it down this way. 90 minutes. Okay. That's how long I was there. $98 plus a good tip. I always have to tip. I feel a strong conviction about that. But the whole time I'm there, I kept trying to choose grace, you know, to tune in. God, what are you doing here? So I prayed silently for her and I reminded myself that I had no idea what was happening in her life. And I tried to stay curious instead of judgmental. And I kept thinking, believe the best, be kind, be a blessing. And then I got into my car, left the salon, got in my car, and I actually started to cry. And I thought, seriously, Trace, over nails? What are you doing? You know, I don't think my tears were really about my nails. But sometimes these little disappointments, they carry the weight of something larger. Time. My time matters. Money matters. Being treated with care matters. And there's nothing ungodly about acknowledging that. I deserved a better job, but maybe she deserves something better too. Maybe she's carrying something I'll never know about. Maybe she was just having a bad day, or this is just how she is. I'll never know. What I do know is I'm never going back. Not doing that. See, grace does not require pretending that something was good when it wasn't. If prayer only matters when the person knows that I'm praying and they appreciate it and they make eye contact or they treat me well, then my prayers are reduced to this small transaction. But if I can sit across from someone who doesn't seem to give a rip about me and quietly carry her before God, then even a bad manicure doesn't have to be meaningless. Jesus tells us to love our enemies and to pray for those who mistreat us. Most of us imagine that command happening in dramatic circumstances. But maybe God trains that muscle in nail salons, you know, checkout lines, in traffic, with difficult coworkers, with people who irritate us, dismiss us, misunderstand us, or just fail to give us what we hope for. I don't need to know what's going on in somebody's life to pray that God would meet them there. I don't even have to particularly like them. Everywhere I go, I can pray. And maybe these small, ordinary encounters with people who are hard to love are where God is quietly enlarging my capacity to love the people who will someday be much harder than this.

0: Bright FM. Hey there, it's Tracy. What's going on this afternoon, Pam? How you feeling, hon?
1: Tracy, I'm calling to tell you, God is using you to get to me big time, girlfriend.
0: Oh, no.
1: You have no idea.
0: What did he do?
1: So yesterday when I shared the story about my great niece and the blankie, right?
0: Yep.
1: I literally, I didn't even know if you were going to share the story, and if so, when you would play it. And I had a procedure yesterday, and I needed to be there at 11:30. And we got there a little early, and I'm like, no, we have a few minutes. And at 11:17 a.m., you played that. And I was just like, okay, that is God using Tracy to speak to me. And then I get out of my procedure in the afternoon, and my husband tells me, I heard from the doctor, he wants me to check into the hospital on Sunday for Monday surgery. I was like, wait a minute, can we talk about this like after the anesthesia wears off?
0: You guys are both going through so much right now. I'm so sorry.
1: And now I'm at my destination this morning, and you were talking, and I'm like, no, I'm not leaving the car until I hear Tracy's story. And then you tell the story about your insurance and how your pastor tells you that God, you know, is going to take care of you. And so, again, God is using you to talk to me, to say, Pam,
0: wow,
1: I got you. Years ago, Tracy, I always thought it was, he's telling me I'm going to be okay. And I've learned, I shifted gears. I'm like, Lord, I know it's not going to always be okay, but you've got me. And so he's using you to talk to me with these little reminders.
0: Well, Pamela, so, I pray for you, just a covering prayer over you and your husband, both navigating the stuff that you're navigating right now. God, please, I pray for healing and restoration. I thank you, Lord, for excellent medical care. So God, we're looking for you to do what only you can do for Pamela and her husband. And we give you thanks for it in advance. It's already done. It's already done. In Jesus' name, we pray. Amen.
1: Thank you so much. Like, I'm good. Like, I know God got me, but there's obviously doubt there because he keeps sending these reminders.

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Bright FM. Hello, friends. It's Tracy. Good afternoon to you. So, true confessions here, okay? I am not early. I am not an early girl. I'm not early to the airport. I'm not early to dinner. I never once sat in my car because I got somewhere too soon and I thought, well, this is a nice problem to have. That's not my testimony. But apparently sanctification is real because I have become an early giver to our fall fundraiser. Congratulate me. Please respect my growth. I may still be running into church during the first song. No, I don't do that. I don't do that. I'm usually singing the song. But financially, look at what I'm doing. I'm out here planning ahead. I'm doing it because I love this radio station and I believe in it. I don't just work here. I am all in with the mission. And man, we just want to light it up. We want to share the love of Jesus with as many people as possible for this generation and for generations to come, you know? And so being an early giver, it's really important. If you could jump in right now, that would be amazing. If you love the station, it's making a difference in your life. You giving an early gift builds momentum. It helps us to start the fundraiser already with momentum behind us. It's a way of saying, I believe in Bright FM and I believe in what God is doing here. Count me in. So if punctuality has never been your spiritual gift either, good news, this is our chance. Yeah, we can finally be early for something. Jump in, text the word give to 58228. 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Thank you to Candy in Doylesburg, Pennsylvania, jumping in this afternoon. Susan in Severn, I see you. Rita in Baltimore, Thomas in Manchester. Join the crowd, man. We're the cool kids. Text give to 58228. And we thank God for each and every one of you making hope louder. This is what we get to do together.

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I have discovered an unexpected benefit of AI. Hey, it's Tracy, Bright FM. All right, so I've been playing around with it, and yeah, it helps me organize some things. It helps me to kind of get a little structure around my work and my life, and it's very, very helpful with these things. But also, apparently, AI is also teaching me assertiveness. Because, let me explain, I talk to ChatGPT in a way that I would never talk to an actual human being. I'm very direct. I say things like, as I'm trying to get it to do a task for me, I'll say, no, that's wrong. Or I'll say, you're not listening to me. I literally just told you what I wanted. Do it again. Who is this woman? Listen, I don't talk to anybody like that. I never raised small children, so I never developed that strong mom voice. You know, I think I'm even rather apologetic when I talk to my dog, you know? Oh, hello, honey, I'm so sorry, but could we, honey, sweetie, possibly, let's not eat that. You know, I mean, this is me, right? But man, give me an AI assistant, and suddenly I'm a boss lady with very clear expectations. No, scrap it, start over. What were you thinking? And the strange thing is, I kind of like her. You know, underneath all of the bossiness, I think I'm practicing something I've never been really good at. Just saying what I want, you know, no cushioning it, no over explaining, no worrying that somebody's going to think I'm difficult. I mean, obviously, I don't want to start speaking to actual people like they're malfunctioning software. That's not where I'm going here. But there could be something worth carrying over, you know, maybe some confidence to say, no, that doesn't work for me, or excuse me, that's not what I meant. Or let's try this another way. Apparently, artificial intelligence is helping me to find my actual voice. And that was not on my list of anticipated technological advancements. And there's one other little layer here that I find very, very interesting, a little nuance.

0: Bright FM. Hey, it's Tracy. And on this beautiful day today, Ryan, I'm so glad to hear from you. What's going on?
1: I was talking to a friend of mine, Morgan. She's my best friend.
0: Okay.
1: And I want to ask her a question. And I said, Morgan, I would like to take you out for a really nice burger. And then last night, she won't talk to me. And then all of a sudden, she just walked away. And it really hurts my feelings. And I said, I need to talk to somebody. I was so upset.
0: I'm sorry.
1: And Morgan won't talk to me. And it hurts my feelings.
0: Oh. Oh, Ryan, I'm so sorry, hon. I'm so sorry.
1: Can you play me a song that's trying to make me feel better?
0: Yeah.
1: Can you help me out, please?
0: I'm definitely going to do that. I just want you to know, okay? Just because someone else isn't able to receive kind of what we're offering, which is a gift of, you know, relationship and deeper relationship and friendship. And if they're not able to receive that right now, that isn't a reflection on you, okay? It just means that maybe your friend has other things going on right now and that she just wasn't able to accept your very kind offer. But it's not, there's nothing wrong with you. I hope that maybe she would even get to a point where she could talk about her feelings instead of just kind of shutting you out. So that's my prayer for you. And I'm going to play a great song for you, okay?
1: Okay.
0: But I pray today in Jesus' name that you would fully put your trust in him, Ryan. God, would you soothe Ryan's hurt feelings and give him the courage again to put himself out there, to extend himself in friendship. And I pray for his friendship with Morgan, God, that you would soften her heart and that they'd be able to have a conversation about all of this. I pray that Ryan would find his security and his value fully intact in his relationship with you, Jesus, and that he would fully trust you. Surround him with the great people. In Jesus' name I pray, amen.
1: Amen. God bless you. It was nice talking to you.

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1: Thank you.
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1: Bright FM. Hey there, friends. It's Tracy. So apparently there is a name for one of the great public nuisances of our time. Loud casting. Can you guess what that is? That's when somebody decides that the rest of us should also hear whatever is happening on their phone. You know, TikTok videos, music, FaceTime, full volume speakerphone conversations in public. Yeah, the Wall Street Journal, they had a piece about this. And honestly, my problem is not just that I can hear it. Here's my real problem. My problem is that if there's drama, I get invested. Like if you're in Target on speakerphone and you're saying something like, no, because what she said to me was, sorry, but excuse me, I know this isn't technically my conversation, but now I've got concerns. I'm going to step in. Do we need boundaries here? Have we considered forgiveness? Would anyone like a neutral third party? If you're going to loudcast your entire emotional crisis next to me in the cereal aisle, I am dangerously close to offering pastoral support. I'm going to put down the Cheerios and I'm going to say, okay, tell me what happened from the beginning. I'm here for you. So yes, headphones are still a wonderful invention, because otherwise, just know this. If you FaceTime your family crisis next to me, there's a very real chance I'm going to start counseling everybody

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Yeah, flowers grow in the valley. God can bring the most beautiful things out of situations that you thought were just completely hopeless. Have you seen him do it? I know I have. Hey, I'm Tracy, Bright FM. So glad that you're here. And you know, right now it is a pretty special time for us. We're gearing up for our fall fundraiser, which kicks off officially on Monday. But early giving is happening now, and I want to invite you to it. It's really important. This is the thing that fuels the momentum for the whole fundraiser this time right now. And could I just ask you a question today? Do you listen to Bright FM a lot? Maybe every day. Do you like it? Is it giving you something? Is it giving you a lift? Is it pointing you back to God? Is it encouraging you in your life in real time? If you can say, oh yeah, I mean, that's a no-brainer, of course. If that's you, would you consider then partnering with us and making hope louder? You can go online and give your gift really easy right there. It's brightfm.com. 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But you got to know, we don't get to do this without you. And we've got a vision. We got a mission and a vision to share Jesus with as many people as possible, to just keep getting that great news out there. And when you give to this radio station, that's what you're giving to. So thank you for considering. Thank you, Rita in Baltimore, for your gift. Thomas in Manchester, I see you. Thomas says, it's always a highlight of my day when I heard the music and encouragement you provide 24/7, advancing the kingdom of God. Yes, that's what we do. Thank you, Thomas, for that gift. Elizabeth in Nottingham, thank you so much. Claire in Jessup, Donna in Lutherville, thank you. Nancy in Middle River, Marion in Ellicott City. How about you, friends? Can you jump in today? We would love it, love it, love it. Just go to brightfm.com or you can text the word give to 58228. And this is what we're doing. We're making hope louder. We're going to reach more and more people with the gospel because of you.

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0: 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You guys are making an impact, and I'm a living testimony to that. So I just want to tell you guys I appreciate it, and I'm going to continue listening for as long as you guys are doing it.
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2: In the book of Joshua, chapter 24, the Bible says, "As for me and my house, we will serve the Lord." 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

Bright FM. All right, it's time for the midday reset. Hey, I'm Tracy. So I got one for you here. God's been working on me. How often do we settle for sympathy when what we really need is someone who loves us to say, okay, I hear you, but what are you going to do about it? Okay, I'm deeply grateful for people who know how to sit with us when life hurts. We need that, right? We need comfort. But, you know, if I am constantly in crisis, if I'm constantly telling the same story, if I'm constantly needing someone to reassure me that none of this has anything to do with me, at some point, I need to ask a better question. Is there something here that God wants to grow in me? Does he want me to change something? The answer is probably yes. Proverbs 27:6 says, wounds from a friend can be trusted. A friend who really loves you should speak the truth to you, because that's what love does. Gently, at the right moment, with humility, with the Holy Spirit's guidance. They can help you see that some of the chaos in your life, maybe it's not entirely happening to you. There could be patterns that you keep repeating, you know, reactions that keep costing you, and choices that you keep defending. Blind spots, love those, that you just can't see on your own. And that's why, friends, we need more than sympathy. You know, we need strength and we need people to tell us the truth. So for today's midday reset, how about we ask God, Lord, where is the fruit ripe for growing in my life right now? Where am I asking for comfort when what I really need is correction? Is there a place I've gotten so used to being consoled that I've stopped being challenged and I refuse to change? Thank God for the people who will hold you when life is heavy, but also thank him for the people who will look you in the eye with love and say, okay, okay, but what are we going to do about it? Why settle for there when God might be saying there's more in you? Let's pray. Lord, give us the humility to see. Gosh, what are you trying to show me? Give me courage to receive truth and wisdom to recognize my own patterns and the grace to grow where you are inviting me to grow. I don't want to just settle for a there if what you're trying to tell me is there's more in me. So help me, Lord. In Jesus' name, amen.

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Bright out.

0: There is a verse in the Bible where I have consistently blown it over the years, again and again. Do you know what it is? Here it is, Philippians 4:13. I can do all things through Christ who strengthens me. My desire would be to step on the field for the Baltimore Orioles and help him with hitting. They need some more consistency. I'm 56 and stopped playing baseball in high school. That's probably not going to happen, but I'm a Christ guy. I believe in Jesus. I believe he strengthens me. Listen to this.
1: I can do all things through Christ who strengthens me. We quote it before the interview, before the game, before the race. We quote it before the promotion, before the breakthrough, as if the Apostle Paul was saying, with Jesus, you can accomplish anything that you set your heart and mind to. But that's not what Paul meant. Because Paul didn't write these words from a place of victory. He wrote them straight from a prison cell. And from the very chains that bound him up, he wrote, I have learned to be content in whatever circumstance I am in. Learned. Because contentment doesn't come naturally. Our flesh always wants more, more money, more recognition, more success, more followers. And the flesh will never say, okay, that's enough. It'll simply ask, okay, what's next? Then Paul goes on to write, I have learned how to have plenty. I've learned how to have little. I've learned how to be full, and I've learned how to be hungry. And only then does he declare, I can do all things through Christ who strengthens me. Do you see it? Paul wasn't saying that Christ gave him strength to get everything he wanted. He was simply saying that Christ gave him strength when he didn't get what he wanted. That's the verse. Not achievement, endurance. Not prosperity, faithfulness. Because the greatest threat to your soul isn't suffering. It's believing that something other than Christ can satisfy you. That's why sometimes God allows the idols to crumble, the applause to fade, the money to disappear, and the dreams to die. Because sometimes God removes what you've been leaning on to reveal what has been holding you all along. And here's the truth. If your joy depends on what you have, well, your joy is only one loss away from disappearing. But when Christ becomes your treasure, well, everything changes. Success can't inflate you anymore. Failure can't define you, and loss cannot destroy you. Because when Christ is enough, the world loses its power over you.

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1: 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Text SOLD to the number 58228. Okay, here's the review. I think this is pretty easy. I mean, if you know the product, so I'm going to read the review. You figure out what it is. TikTok was right this time, they said. I'll admit I was a little bit skeptical at first. Seemed like every second video online recommending this stuff. Turns out the hype is real. It's pink, and this stuff cleans like nothing else I've used. Never used this. I've seen a lot of good reviews about it. Do you use it? Do you know what it is? Okay. Text the word review to the number 58228. That's review. Text that word to the number 58228. And you're playing for $25 to the official Bright FM shop.
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9: 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If you're making your way here on the outer loop of the Beltway, you're going to see some brake lights. You see earlier, there was actually a couple of crashes. As of now, we're dealing with one soon after Charles Street. Looks like the left shoulder is all that's blocked. So, crash is basically out of the way, but still causing delays. You got slowdowns as far back as Bel Air Road. Then, of course, we got this one. Crash is on the ramp towards 795 northbound. Looks like the left lane of that ramp is what's blocked off. And, of course, you're going to see delays back towards Park Heights Avenue. Then you're on and off the brakes all the way down towards Liberty Road. Northbound side of the JFX, this one's a mess. Very slow trying to head northbound right now. Looks like the incident itself is right by Druid Park Lake Drive. It's blocking off both sides of the roadway, which means you only have a single lane getting by right down the middle of the roadway. So do be patient with that one. I know it's a lot of headaches through there. Other than that, you got your standard volume delays northbound 95, northbound 895 headed into your tunnels. 85 degrees in Rosedale. We're sitting at just about 84 in Towson. And rounding things out with 86 degrees in Baltimore, a low of 71 expected later today. 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

0: I do too. 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My name is Jack, and we are doing the Who Knew product review game. It's really easy. Just a few minutes ago, I read an online review, and your job was to figure out what it is. So here's the review if you missed it. TikTok was right this time. I admit I was a bit skeptical at first. Seemed like every second video online was recommending this stuff. And it turns out the hype is real. It's pink, and this stuff cleans like nothing else I've used before. Big clue there. The answer is pink stuff, and congrats, Tracy from Baltimore.
1: Oh, yeah!
0: Tracy, you scored $25 to the official Bright FM shop. I've never used the pink stuff, but I see a lot of videos, too. Maybe I'm missing something in my life. Have you used it? Does it work? Who Knew is brought to you by our friends at Weikert Realtors Integrity Home Team. We'll play again tomorrow. Text the word review to 58228. You'll be ready for the game tomorrow, 320-ish. This is Jeremy Camp. We're making hope louder on Bright FM.

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0: 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And it is so awesome to hear from people that are encouraged by the radio station. I don't know why you're listening. What is your reason for listening to Bright FM? But let me introduce you to Barbara, and she's going to share hers.
1: Well, the radio station is so important to my life. It has been since I started listening back in the 70s. It started as a place of Bible learning with the different programs that you had. It wasn't just the music then. But now that it's just a music format, I pray through the lyrics of songs, you know, for loved ones that they remind me of. And it's just a time of worship all through the day, in and out, in the bathroom, in the kitchen, in the car. It's a way of remembering to focus on the Lord.
0: It's a good habit to have. That's Barbara. Thank you, Barbara. 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You're going to be a part of that. 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
5: Isaiah 64:6 says, "But we are all as an unclean thing, and all our righteousnesses are as filthy rags. And we all do fade as a leaf, and our iniquities like the wind have taken us away." This is part of Isaiah's prayer of confession on behalf of the nation of Israel. He acknowledges the people's sinfulness and their complete inability to make themselves acceptable to God. Notice that Isaiah does not say our sins are filthy rags. That would be obvious and understood. Instead, he says our righteousnesses are as filthy rags. Even the best deeds we offer God are stained by our sinful nature and fall infinitely short of his perfect holiness. We are all sinners before Almighty God. No amount of righteousness we perform can remove our guilt or make us acceptable to him. We desperately need God's mercy and his provision of righteousness through Jesus Christ.
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10: 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So far, it's definitely rush hour. You got slowdowns everywhere. Interloop of the Beltway, you're on the brakes from the 83s all the way down towards, I'd say, about Hartford Road. Outer loop of the Beltway, on and off the brakes, headed past the 83s. And then again, you still got that crash on the ramp to 795 northbound. Left side of that ramp is currently blocked off, so be careful there. Once you're on 795, no worries. Everything's completely up to speed. Beltway traffic, interloop is slow from I-95 up towards Security Boulevard, on and off the brakes up towards 795. Outer loop is crowded down towards 70 in the northbound side of I-95. Per usual, slow as you make way from the Beltway all the way up into the Fort McHenry Tunnel. 895 is slow from the spur split all the way into the harbor tunnel. And if you're making your way between the beltways, standard delays southbound 95 down through Laurel, and similar story on the BW Parkway, though it seems to be worse on the northbound side. You're crowded headed towards 32. Currently, you're sitting at about 85 degrees in Rosedale, 84 degrees in Towson, 86 degrees in Baltimore. Sounds like we're going to reach a low of 71 degrees. 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

0: So do you feel like you're in the waiting room of life? Huh? Hey, I'm Jack on Bright FM. You've been waiting for something, for God to move in some specific way. Well, if that's the case, I've got some encouragement for you. Here's Preston Mitchell.
1: If God has you on the backside of the mountain and he's hiding you, if it's not discipline, it is always for preparation. And we cannot, in frustration, use that as an excuse to exit God's process of preparation.
2: Yeah.
1: I'm not feeling it today. No. This, go back to King David. He did it as well as anyone in the field of anonymity. He was writing songs and psalms and becoming best friends with God and learning how to fire his weapon. He was preparing so that when God called his number, he was ready to rumble.
0: Man, I love that. I always told my son when he was playing sports, if you're not a starter, you know what? Work while you're waiting. The opportunities are going to come. Injuries happen. Sometimes guys don't play well, and then you get a look. Are you going to be ready when your number's called? The one thing that Preston didn't say is that it can be cold and lonely on the backside of the mountain. You're not getting the sunlight right away, but it doesn't mean that God doesn't see you, okay? So I'll say it louder for the people in the back. If you're on the backside of the mountain, you're in life's waiting room. Work while you're waiting, so that you're going to be ready when God calls you for his purpose.

0: Sometimes I'll read a note from a listener and I'll just sit for a second and go, wow, wow, I just read that. Cindy in Baltimore reached out and she made a decision to give early to the Bright FM fall fundraiser. 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
10: 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Outer loop of the Beltway still dealing with a crash soon after exit 33 for I-95. Reports that you might see the crash itself over on the right side of the roadway. You see, the camera I'm looking at now is actually pointed at the southbound side of I-95, and that ramp to the outer loop is very crowded, which tells me that that's the side of the roadway it's going to be on. Outer loop, right side blocked near I-95. As you continue on the outer loop of the Beltway, you actually have a crash on the ramp towards 795. Now, previously that was blocking a whole lane. As of now, it's actually only blocking off the left shoulder. On and off the brakes on the outer loop headed down towards Security Boulevard, and the inner loop of the Beltway is slow, also headed towards Security Boulevard. I-95 northbound, you're on the brakes from the Beltway, headed all the way up into the Fort McHenry Tunnel. Northbound side of 895 crowded, headed into the Harbor Tunnel. For the most part, things are doing all right on 97 southbound, just your standard volume delays. Currently, it's about 85 degrees in Rosedale, it's about 84 in Towson, and sitting at just about 85 degrees here in Baltimore, reaching a low of 71 degrees later today. 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

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I met him when he was opening up for Chris Tomlin, and he was awesome. What an incredible guy. I'm Jack. Speaking of Chris Tomlin, triple bill for you. Chris Tomlin, third day, Toby Mac, November 15th at CFG Bank Arena. That is going to be like, that's going to be the show of the ages. I've got that one circled on my calendar. I can't miss that one. You shouldn't miss that one. I mean, if you've never been to a Bright FM concert, that one's got to be it. I mean, all those guys on one stage, I mean, not at the same time. I don't know, maybe it could end up that way. It might end up that way. Get your tickets for Tomlin, Toby Mac, third day at brightfm.com. Also, big thank you to Advanced Allergy and Asthma Centers. 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And you can get your tickets by texting the word events to the number 58228.

0: Well, here's 5 minutes of my life that I'm not going to get back. I just looked through an entire thread of people arguing about candy corn. Like, well, okay, maybe we need a diversion from all the world's problems. Are you on team candy corn or not? I am not. I think you know what? You could eat a bag of crayons and I think and have the same sensation as candy corn. It's just not for me. And it's too sweet. It's just weird. Here's the pinnacle of oddness. Somebody posted this recipe. Candy corn fudge. 3 cups of candy corn mixed in with peanut butter, chocolate chips, whipping cream. The rest of it sounds great, except for the little waxy pieces. And now they are dropping, like, I guess pumpkin spice is out this year. Not for me, it's not. So candy corn is a new thing. There's a new candy corn perfume. I don't want that in my life either. I don't want the candy corn fudge. I don't need the scent. O'Day candy corn, you know, wafting through my nostrils.
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1: 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You guys are making an impact and I'm a living testimony to that. 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
7: Happy rush hour. This traffic report is sponsored by Mothers Against Drunk Driving. The inner loop of the Beltway is dealing with a broken down car. This one's near York Road. Right side of the roadway currently blocked with dramatic delays back towards Park Heights Avenue. Sorry about that, folks. You're going to start to see those brake lights at Park Heights Avenue and no relief until you're well past York Road. Southbound Harrisburg Expressway slow towards the Beltway. You're slow going 795 towards the Beltway. inner loop is an absolute mess. We've got jam-packed delays from I-95 all the way up towards Security Boulevard, northbound side of I-95. Those delays begin at the Beltway. They take you into the Fort McHenry Tunnel. And for the most part, 895, same deal. You're slow on your approach towards the Harbor Tunnel and between the Beltway. Standard delays. Thankfully, no major crashes here. You're making your way between the Capitol and Baltimore Beltways. You're going to be all right. Southbound 97, some light volume headed down towards Crownsville. Not going to be dealing with too many issues at this point. Currently 85 degrees in Rosedale. We're sitting at about 82 in Towson and 83 degrees in Baltimore. 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

amazing. Phil Wickham and Crowder on Bright FM. Hey, I'm Jack. Best ever note that I read today. Claire checks in from Jessup and she says, we love Bright FM. My boys Isaac, Lucas, they love singing all the songs. Warms my heart hearing them sing about Jesus. Wow, we love that too. Even better, my seven-year-old just got his first radio from his room. And what does he do? He immediately turns to Bright FM. Oh, I hear that. And like the heavens part for me. That is so awesome. Claire, appreciate your note. And I appreciate you supporting Bright FM for our fall fundraiser. You know, listen, if you have never thought to reach out with a gift to Bright FM, maybe you've been on the fence. Would you consider doing that now and maybe not waiting until next week? If you're an early giver to Bright FM, that is going to be so huge in giving us some much needed momentum. I mean, it puts wind in our sails and we start really strong. We need a strong start to the fall fundraiser. If you do that, this is pretty cool. Little added bonus for you. You're going to be eligible to win a $2,000 gas grocery giveaway from Mike and Brian at Fellowship Home Loans. That would be huge. That would be huge, wouldn't it? So to get started and to help make hope louder, text the word give to the number 58228. And we are grateful for every gift.

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1: I could too. Would you like to hear that song in person? Toby doing that from the stage? 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That's going to be a fun song in concert. You know, Toby is coming to town with Chris Tomlin and also Third Day. Can you imagine? Like all on one bill, triple bill for you. 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Hope you're going to be there. You can also text the word events to the number 58228.
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8: Happy rush hour. This traffic report is sponsored by Mothers Against Drunk Driving. The inner loop of the Beltway is dealing with a broken down car. This one's near York Road. Right side of the roadway currently blocked with dramatic delays back towards Park Heights Avenue. Sorry about that, folks. You're going to start to see those brake lights at Park Heights Avenue, and no relief until you're well past York Road. Southbound Harrisburg Expressway, slow towards the Beltway. You're slow going 795 towards the Beltway. Inner loop is an absolute mess. You've got jam-packed delays from I-95 all the way up towards Security Boulevard. Northbound side of I-95, those delays begin at the Beltway. They take you into the Fort McHenry Tunnel. And for the most part, 895, same deal. You're slow on your approach towards the Harbor Tunnel and between the Beltway. Standard delays. Thankfully, no major crashes here. You're making your way between the Capitol and Baltimore Beltways. You're going to be all right. Southbound 97 is a light volume headed down towards Crownsville. You're not going to be dealing with too many issues at this point. Currently 85 degrees in Rosedale. We're sitting at about 82 in Towson and 83 degrees in Baltimore. 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

I'm going to put this story up in my Bright FM Afternoons Facebook group if you want to see it in the images. But the Pentagon has released some new video. They showed the rescue of two downed American airmen, one of them known by his call sign Bravo. This is a miracle. He survived after his damaged parachute sent him crashing to the ground. That was about 70 to 100 miles per hour. He says, at one point, when I looked up and I saw no parachute, that was the most terrifying thing I'd ever seen. So he says, I paused right then, and this is the short little prayer. He says, Lord, your will be done, but if I'm getting through this, I need your help. And the Lord answered that prayer. That's amazing. That is a miracle. And I've got the story and the images in my Facebook group. Love for you to join if you're not in there. Bright FM Afternoons on Facebook, and then hit that join button.

0: I'm telling you, Jesus is still in the business of miracles. Hey, I'm Jack on Bright FM. Our fall fundraiser, wow, that was a big promo in my ear. Our fall fundraiser starts officially on Monday. I wanted to read a note we got from Nancy Middle River, who made the decision to give an early gift to Bright FM. And Nancy says, thank you for what you do. Months ago, I heard the song Dusty Bibles, and I decided to pick up a Bible and start reading. 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Nancy has been saved. Nancy is a brand new creation. Nancy, I'm so glad. I don't know if you're listening right this very moment, but I'm glad you're here, and I'm glad that Bright FM can be part of your journey. Man, you made such a great decision. I'm so glad that you picked up your Bible. 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You know, maybe you're brand new with this walk with Jesus. Maybe you've never missed a church service in your whole life. 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
10: Plenty of volume delays all over town. Traffic sponsored by the Crohn's and Colitis Foundation. Start off inside the Beltway, northbound side of I-95, still on the brakes from the Beltway all the way into the Fort McHenry Tunnel. Northbound 295, very similar deal. Although things are getting a little bit better, you still got delays from 895 all the way into Russell Street. Northbound 895 is slow from the 895 spur split all the way into the Harbor Tunnel as well. Southbound side of 295, the crash blocks the right side of the roadway just before you get down towards the Beltway. Inner loop is slow from I-95 up towards Security Boulevard. Southbound 95, light volume takes you down towards, well, 895. Eastbound and westbound side of 100 is dealing with some sort of work crew there near Route 1, so I need you to be careful through there. BW Parkway jam-packed in both directions, headed down towards Route 32. You're slow on the southbound side of 97. all the way down towards Crownsville. Currently sitting at about 79 degrees in Rosedale, 79 in Towson, and 80 degrees in Baltimore, reaching a low of 71 later tonight. 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

What a time we live in. Let me tell you what I bought that showed up to my house. It was a bottle of coyote urine. And my wife's like, what are you doing with this? I said, I can't even believe it. So here's the thing. We have a groundhog problem at our house and our neighbor's house. Now, our neighbor's house, their shed, there are six groundhogs living underneath there, and they dig massive holes. And we've got a squirrel problem. They're chewing up the bottom of the fence and the top of the fence and everything. Like, it's a mess. Can't shoot them. Can't trap them. Well, what do you do? So I saw this online. Like, it showed up at my door, and I'm like, I can't even believe this showed up at my door. But I have these little vials of coyote pee all over the backyard, which really makes my dog unhappy. I'm just curious if you've used anything like that, or is there something else that I'm missing to get rid of these groundhogs and these squirrels? It's a real problem.

0: 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Torrin Wells on Bright FM. Hey, my name's Jack, and if you have been thinking maybe over the summer, you know what? Really hoping to do a Christian education, but you just couldn't see maybe how the numbers were adding up, you know, a Christian education for your kids. This is maybe what you've been looking for. It's Bright FM's tuition savings. 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Like, for example, Granite Classical Tutorial, the Timonium Campus, 50% off a year of 4th through 8th grades. Get the information. I'll just send it to your phone. How about that? Text the word tuition to the number 58228. 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To them.
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5: Jeremiah 23:23-24 says, "Am I a God at hand, saith the Lord, and not a God afar off? Can any hide himself in secret places that I shall not see him, saith the Lord?" God is rebuking the false prophets in the kingdom of Judah for their secret sins and false prophecies. They claimed to speak for God while living in sin and deceiving the people. They seemed to think that they could hide their motives and actions from God. God is omnipresent and sees everything everywhere. He knows what happens publicly and privately. We should live with the awareness that God sees our private lives just as clearly as our public lives. God is also not too far away to know our circumstances. He is near to his people and also sovereign. We cannot hide sin from God, but neither
0: Hi, Jack
5: are we
0: Larkin.
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11: 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Careful between the beltways. Southbound I-95 dealing with a crash down near 175 near Waterloo Road. That's exit 41. If you're making your way southbound, the left side of the roadway is blocked off. Two left lanes currently blocked off near exit 41. You've got dramatic delays already. You're slow as far back as 195. And already folks are deciding, nope, don't want to sit in that. So you're seeing extra delays on 195, and folks are bailing out on Route 1 and on 295. So you're seeing extra volume between 195 and down towards Maryland 100. So be ready for that as well. BW Parkway and Route 1 jam-packed. Residual bailout delays because of the incident on I-95. In lieu of the Beltway, you're slow from I-95 up towards about Security Boulevard, northbound 95, crowded headed into the Fort McHenry Tunnel. Currently sitting at just about 79 degrees in Rosedale, mostly cloudy skies tonight. Same deal in Towson, 79 degrees. In Baltimore, sitting at just about 80 degrees, reaching a low of 71 later tonight. little cloudy skies tonight and tomorrow Friday, a high of 84. 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

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Micah Tyler on Bright FM. Hey, I'm Jack. I wanted to read a note we got from Christina, and Christina listens in Catonsville. And by the way, Christina, thank you for your gift. She decided to give an early gift to the Bright FM Fall Fundraiser. Christina says, I love listening to Bright FM. I have it on every day, all day. My dogs and cats listen too. Thanks for the encouraging messages throughout the day. That's awesome. I'll take that. By the way, you know what? We looked at the ratings, and we're pretty huge with cats. That's pretty impressive to me, and especially my show, since, and I'm not a cat person necessarily, but somehow they love the show. Christina, we're grateful for your support. 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

0: one of my favorite Bright FM artists. And also, he is a pastor, lead pastor of Church Whitestone in the Austin, Texas area. Torin Wells serves with his wife, Lorna. Listen to him lay down this little nugget about joy. Joy of the Lord.
1: A lot of people want to start with career. We want to start with our worth and with our value. We want to start with boo or bae. 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We try to find meaning in so many places, but so often we start in the wrong place. But Jesus is showing us that the place that we begin, the place that we start, the first thing we must consider for the condition of our souls is this thing called joy.
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14: 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The inner loop of the Beltway is up to speed. Looks like traffic is running well all the way up past Liberty Road. JFX, same thing. The inner loop of the Beltway, a little crowded on your approach towards the JFX. Nothing to write home to mom about. Text her anyways, though. If you're headed southbound here along Falls Road, you see a little bit of an extra volume delay as you make your way down towards Hamden. Just folks making their way home, no doubt. Light volume on Light Street. You're looking good on Orleans Street. Eastbound, you're a little slow as folks make their way out towards the highways. For now, if you're making your way southbound along Martin Luther King Jr. Highway, Boulevard, rather, you're going to see some extra volume as you make way down through Camden Yards. And for now, northbound side of I-95 looking way better inside the Beltway. You'll only see delays inside the Fort McHenry Tunnel itself. Southbound side of I-95, the earlier crash down near 175, technically moved over to the left shoulder. You still got delays, however, as far back as just about 895. Extra bailout traffic along Route 1. Currently 79 degrees in Rosedale, 78 in Towson, and sitting at about 79 degrees in Baltimore. 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

0: On the night you're falling all to pieces, you can bring your lonely heart to Jesus. What if I told you that I believe it?
1: Amjack, thanks for listening tonight to Bright FM. Our fall fundraiser officially starts Monday. John and Tiff will kick that off 6 a.m. Monday. But we're looking for a strong start, getting into fundraiser with early gifts. And we are seeing people showing up. I love hearing the stories of why you're listening to Bright FM. For example, let's see, Thomas in Manchester. It's always the highlight of my day when I heard the music and encouragement you provide. What a blessing this radio station is to advance the kingdom of God. Well, you know what? That's what we're all about, Thomas, and really appreciate your early gift. Appreciate you saying those nice things about Bright FM. 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So would you consider giving an early gift to the Bright FM Fall Fundraiser? You can do that right now. 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
1: 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You too? 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